should know that you are black and gifted. I'll meet your head and always keep pleasing.

0: Não sei.
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0: Yeah.
1: I just been up in the cut trying to clean up my soul before I'm out of time. I'm trying to be with my God up in heaven up on it while hoisting me up in the sky. If Jesus alive, then tell me how people was born BC, that me before Christ. I really be chilling, I do it for fun. I lift up his name, I don't do it for none. His word is my weapon, I don't need a gun. They telling me, hey, do you know you the one? How we competing, I'm blessing, I'm favored, a child of a king, so I already won. I want a nun, still want a one. Graces be made, I can be in the sun. Take me through the, I'm trying to go to the spot. Take me through the, that other place really too hot.
0: Hell.
1: Take me through the, I open the door when he knocks. I'm trying to hear well done, I ain't trying to get kicked out the spot.
0: Nah.
1: Don't throw your hands in the air, if you got faith and you really don't care.
0: Don't throw it.
1: Don't throw your hands in the air, if Jesus saved you and your heart made pure.
0: Don't throw it.
1: Don't throw your hands in the air, if you got faith and you really don't care.
0: Don't care.
1: Hey. If you trying to hear well done, throw your hands in the air. Take us through there, we trying to go to the spot.
0: Heavy.
1: Take us through there, that other place really too hot.
0: Hell.
1: Take us through there. We ain't trying to be where he not.
0: Nah.
1: We trying to hear well done. We ain't trying to get kicked out of spot.
0: Yeah.
1: Gon' throw your hands in the air. If you got faith and you really don't care.
0: Don't throw it.
1: Gon' throw your hands in the air. Jesus saved you and your heart made pure.
0: Don't throw it.
1: Gon' throw your hands in the air. If you got faith and you really don't care.
0: Don't care.
1: Gon' throw your hands in the air. If Jesus saved you and your heart made pure.
0: Yeah.
1: Big G-O-D, not the little one.
0: Yeah.
1: Big Jesus.
0: Hey.
1: I love this beat, y'all. I had to do one for the believers.
0: Go.

0: like a they never seen that too. So the day will come when I'll be in your shoes. If they hate you, I know they'll hate me too.
1: Don't they know that I am just a man? Scheming on my name and I don't even know who they are. Funny when your name is in demand. They don't give you flowers till you laying in the grave.
2: Hold on, pay me, you're my innocence. 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Even though I knew my chances lower than the batting average. 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

Bible, Basic Instructions and Bylaws for Living on Earth. See, we're not going to need the Bible in heaven. We need it right now. We need to follow the principles in the Bible while we are on earth. Let us pray. Our Father, which art in heaven, hallowed will be thy name. Thy kingdom come, thy will be done on earth as it is in heaven. Give us this day our daily bread, and forgive us our debts as we forgive our debtors. Lead us not into temptation, but deliver us from evil. For thine the kingdom, power, and the glory, forever and ever. Amen. Now, we talked about pride before, and we're going to talk about it again today, because it's one of those things that we have to really, really work on. And I want to give you today some scriptures that you can look at and see what the Bible says about pride. Now, let's look at the definition of pride again. And it says, exaggerated self-esteem, conceit, also behavior that reflects an attitude. Now, let's go to our first scripture that I have for you, and it's Proverbs 11:2. When pride comes, then comes shame, but with the lowly is wisdom. Now, I'm reading out of King James Version. The next one is Proverbs 8:13. The fear of the Lord is to hate evil, pride and arrogance and evil way, and the forward mouth do I hate. Romans 12:16. Be of the same mind one toward another. Mind not high things, but condense to men of low estate. Be not wise in your own conceit. Let's look at the next one. Proverbs 29:23. A man's pride shall bring him low, but honor shall uphold the humble spirit, the humble in spirit. Excuse me. Let's look at another one. 2 Corinthians 10:17-18. But he that glorieth, let him glory in the Lord. For not he that commendeth himself is approved, but whom the Lord commendeth. Let's look at another one. 1 Samuel 16:7. But the Lord said unto Samuel, look not on his countenance, or the height of his stature, because I refuse him. For the Lord seeth not as man seeth, but man looketh on the outward appearance, but God looks on the heart. Proverbs 18:12. Before destruction, the heart of man is haughty, and before honor is humility. So when we look at pride, we're looking at something that is not in accordance to how God wants us to govern or act or think or feel. So we have to get rid of the pride. Now, I'm not saying belittle yourself. I'm saying be bold, be confident in the Lord, and be grateful. You know, being grateful keeps you from being prideful. Thanking God for his goodness, for succeeding, for winning, that is going to help you stay and keep from being prideful. 1 John 2:16 says, for all that is in the world, the lust of the flesh, the lust of the eyes, and the pride of life is not of the Father, but is of the world. Again, that's 1 John 2:16. I'm going to read it again for you. For all that is in the world, the lust of the flesh, the lust of the eyes, and the pride of life is not of the Father, but is of the world. So you see, when you see pride, that's not of God. And there's a few words that are never going to be good, and pride is one of them. The other one is sin. And I'm going to tell you what, sin is the umbrella. Pride goes right in there as one of the sins that God does not want us to have. Listen to this. And he said, that which cometh out of man, that defileth the man. For from within, out of the heart of men, proceedeth evil thoughts, adultery, fornication, murder, theft, covetousness, wickedness, deceit, lasciviousness, an evil eye, blasphemy, pride, foolishness. All these evil things come from within and defile the man. Now this is Mark 7:20-23 that I just read you. So you see, pride is not of God, and it will keep you from worshiping.

God in a way that is pleasing to him. We want to please God, not ourselves. See, there's a way that seems to man, but right is right, but the end is death. And that scripture is Proverbs 14, verse 12. Again, there is a way which seems right unto man, but the end are the ways of death. So it might look right, it might feel right, but it's wrong because it does not line up with God's standards. And God's standards are in the Word of God. So we have to be careful about the ways of the world that seem right, but they're not right, and God is not approving of them. So I'm saying it's not God approved. So if you want to know what's God approved, you've got to study God, you've got to study the Word of God, and you've got to pray to God, and you got to stay before Him so that you can know what is of Him and what is not of Him. Yeah, it might seem nice, but it's not kind. Kind and nice are two different words. We like both of them, but they're not the same. And so is sin and not sin, or unrighteousness. It might look righteous, but it's not righteous, and it's not going to please God. So we have to not depend on our senses, but depend on the facts, the logic, and the Word of God. Okay? The facts and the logic are the words of God. Okay? Not on our own logic, because our own logic will get us in trouble. Not on our own facts, because our own facts will get us in trouble. But the Word of God is the facts and logic that we have to depend on. Because when we start looking at man, his facts and his logic is going to line up with his flesh. And the flesh is going to cause problems. Let us pray. Father God, in the mighty name of Jesus, we come before you honoring your name, loving you, and praising you for all things. Father God, we ask you, Father, for humility in our lives. Lord, boldness and confidence in you and in ourselves through you. Because we know and realize that without you, we can't do anything. Father, without you, we will fail. Without you, we'll drift like a ship without a sail. Lord God, we ask you to help us to walk upright before you in humility and be confident and bold in your word and in your name. In Jesus' name we pray and we thank God. Amen. I have some moments for you. The first moment is a salvation moment. It is Matthew 6:33. Seek ye first the kingdom of God and his righteousness, and all these things shall be added. I want you to seek God this week. Seek him for everything. And it says in Proverbs 3:6, in all thy ways acknowledge him, and he shall direct thy path. So that's what we're going to do. That's our salvation moment. Our next moment is our health moment. Do a minimum of 5 minutes of exercise. Get up from that desk and move your legs around. Move your arms around. Take a minute from that desk if you got a desk job. If you don't have a desk job, if you have some other job, if you can take a respite, when you do take a respite, do some moving around. Stationary is not good for your body. Your body needs to move so it doesn't get stiff. So at least do a minimum of 5 if you can. You can even go under that if you need to, or go a little bit over, okay? No more than an hour. If you're going to do any type of exercise, okay? Wealth moment. Our wealth moment for this week is to pray over your bills, pray over your money, and thank God and tell God, I have more than enough. Thank you for more than enough. Thank you for providing. We don't like murmuring because we know what the Bible says about murmuring. What does it say? That's found in Philippians 2:14. Do all things without murmuring and disputing. 1 Corinthians 10:10 says, nor grumbling, or as some of them did and were destroyed by the destroyer. So we don't want to murmur or grumble because that is going to only cause us down. Proverbs 19:3 says, the foolishness of man runs his way and his heart rages against the Lord. So we have to be very careful. Some things that we do are detrimental to our health. Might not destroy us right then and there, but it's destroying us little by little, and we don't even know it. So we have to be very careful

0: about the words that we say and how we approach things, the attitude. We need to catch ourselves, stop it, and redirect our path a different way. And if we're so full of emotions, we can always pray to God and say, Lord, help us. And finally, our relationship moment. Tell your family that you love them. Hug your family. In Jesus' name, amen.
1: The rain, so when it falls on me, should I complain? Or feel you calling me, it's all a big stain. I really catch what you show. It's my roots that you're growing, cause life is more than this moment. You are the light, so when the darkness falls, the greatest heights may never seem so tall, but at all you're right. It's my roots that you're growing, don't wanna miss what you're showing. Ain't no doubt about you. 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

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Before I jump up on the windows, I'm a prayer. Be a prayer.

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Brother Bishop Larry B. Keel Sr. is the pastor. Evangelist Margaret Keel is the co-pastor. 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

0: 272717. 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And now, the next voice you hear will be that of the pastor of the Full Gospel Holy Temple Church of Marshall, the Bishop Larry D. Keel, Sr.
1: Going to the Word of the Lord, you're going to hear, amen, and listen to our broadcast in the auditorium. Amen. We're going to go to the book of Hebrews today, the 13th chapter of the book of Hebrews, the 5th verse.
2: That your conversation...
1: The Bible said, let your conversation
2: be without covetousness and be content with such things as you have.
1: For he hath said, I will never leave thee,
2: nor forsake thee,
1: nor will I forsake thee.
2: So that we may boldly say,
1: the Lord is my helper.
2: And I will not fear what man shall do unto me. Remember them which have the womb open to you.
1: Read the word.
2: Who have spoken unto you the word of God, whose faith follow, considering the end of their conversation. Jesus Christ was saying yesterday.
1: Jesus Christ the same yesterday.
2: And today.
1: And today.
2: And forever.
1: And forever. We want to thank God for the reading of His Word. This morning, I'd like to call your attention, amen, to that sixth verse, where it says, so that we may boldly say, the Lord is my helper. Amen. If we go to the book of Hebrews, amen, the fourth chapter, in this 16th verse of the fourth chapter of the book of Hebrews, and it reads, let us therefore come boldly unto the throne of grace, that we may obtain mercy and find grace to help in the time of need. I want to talk about, amen, today, the Lord, our divine helper. God is our divine helper. The Lord, my divine helper. When we look, amen, the scripture is saying that God is our helper. Maybe, amen, there's some here today or listening by telecast, amen, don't know the Lord as a helper. But God is our divine helper if you allow Him to be. Amen. Many times, amen, people are, we get that in our society, folks get too proud to ask for help. They don't want to help. They won't ask for help. But listen, we need a helper in our time that we're living in. We need somebody to help us. The Lord saying, I will not leave you nor forsake you in the midst of our trials, in the midst of our tribulation. When we look at amen, helper, or being a helper, it means that the Lord is our counselor. In other words, He'll counsel you when you need counselor. He's our comforter. In other words, when you need comforting, God will comfort you. See, He's our helper. We got to learn how, amen, to go to God when we need help. The Christians have a shoulder to lean on. Even Jesus said, come unto me, all you that heavy laden, and I'll give you rest. I'll give you joy. In other words, if you're heavy burdened down, God said, come unto Him. All ye that labor and heavy laden, take my yoke upon me and learn it, for my yoke is easy, but my burden is light. God will be our divine helper. Amen. David was a man that realized that God was a helper. In our society, we need help today. Sin has gone out of control. I can hear somebody say, there you go. Yes. Somebody got to cry against the sins of this old world. Somebody got to stand up and say something. And because of the fact, amen, the enemy is destroying the mind of our young people. David said this in the book of Psalms, 12th chapter, in the first verse. David said, have look, the godly man ceases.

name. In other words, it's hard to find a saved person, a godly man. You know, our morals have put down an all-low. The standard is so low today. Even the church world is trying to get worried. No more are they singing traditional church songs about God. They got to go out there because they make money. They want to sing something else and be called for the filthy lucre's sake. The Bible say, have long the godly man sees. Here we are now fighting in our courts for homosexual attitude. Same-sex marriage. Somebody got to stand up. Thank God. Thank God that somebody got to stand up and define what marriage is. God defined marriage between a man and a woman, not between man and man, a woman to woman. Help, Lord! See, somebody needs some help. Our society needs help. They need counseling. They need comforter. They need a helper. They need an intercessor. One called in. One to come to the side of another. We need somebody to come in and say, listen, this is not right. And if you got problems, amen, sin, which is sin problem, it is sin problem. You got a lust problem. You got a perverted problem. And if you got problem, then you need to call and say, help me, Lord. Amen. You don't have to say amen. Help, Lord, the godly man sees. Now I believe God can change a man's life if he asks for help. But you got to be willing to ask God for help. Come in my help. The trouble is that people are too proud to ask for, ashamed to ask for help. And in the Bible, where the woman came to Jesus and had a daughter that was grievous, that's of the devil. And that means she had a demonic spirit in her. We got a lot of people got the demonic demons in them. Things that happen in our society that we see happen, we never thought we'd see it happening today. Two men making love to one another right on the TV screen. Women making love to one another right on the TV. That is a spirit of the devil. You might not like me, but I'm telling you the truth. Grievous, tormented. We all kind of high. We got. Amen. Young women and young men is being kidnapped and some is running away from home because they can't live at home because some perverted, amen, father or uncle, stepfather is sitting there molesting the girl or the boy. They got to run. God help me, preacher. I didn't get up this morning with this on my mind. But I'm telling you that what happened, demonic. Some of you young ladies, that mean you don't want to put clothes on. It's a spirit. And what we call a demon of exposure, to expose your body. The Bible says, whosoever looked upon her and committed and looked after her, have committed adultery in his heart. See, what you're causing the devil to do is look up on you and look. You're causing somebody to help. That spirit getting in. Oh, we need, it's sad today that we need, amen, somebody to teach us, to counsel us how to put on clothes. Oh, y'all talking about, amen, we brought the savage from over here, the heathen over here. They had bones in their nose and bones in their ear. You don't have to say, man, didn't have no clothes on. We gonna civilize them. But I see a whole lot of uncivilized folks got stuff all in their nose, all in their tongue, all on their nipples. You didn't hear me say, man. There's some who have been suicide.

0: Help me, Lord. Yeah, I said it. Billy Butler. Everywhere. You're going crazy. But we civilized. No. The devil is trying to make you go back to healing. And a heathen is born that don't know God. You don't have to say amen. Well, it's my body. I'll do whatever I want to. Well, I'm going to tell you something. If you're a child of God, the Bible says you're no more your own. You're no more your own. I think that's 1 Corinthians 6 and 28. You're no more your own, but you've been bought with a price. Glorify God in this body. In other words, you're not your own to do what you want to do with. And I get this. When you go showing up to the second, all your rights, you become the property of the United States government. You don't have to say amen. Somebody say, well, I'm going to take my life. They'll get you for destroying their property. Throw you in a stockade. I want to wear this. No, they say, no, you got to wear this uniform. In fact, you got to strip down and they give you everything GI. That's man on it. That's man on it. But what about God's army? We'll complain about rules in a church. But let me tell you something. There are rules in the house of God. God got rules. Amen. He have the way of life. And the way of life is a holy life. A godly life. Have love. She was tormented, grieving, vexed of the devil. Couldn't sleep at night. Lord, how many people you got like that? You can't sleep. Gotta take my pills and sleep. Run all night long. And my pastor say so many times, he say, all the time tonight, you can see two things. A dog and a man walking the street. You ain't got to say amen. A dog and a man. I don't care what time of what time in the morning you look up, you're gonna see a dog or a man on the porch.
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Thank you.

And you know he's preparing me because he cares. He is maturing me. Yes, he is. Because he cares. Hallelujah. And you know what? The Lord is arranging me. Yes, he is. And not only is he arranging, but he rearranged my attitude.

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And then I find myself growing in the knowledge of the Lord. Yes, I do. Just because he cares for me. I'm not my own, so I go where he says for me to go.

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1: I will follow.
0: 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I will.
1: I will follow
0: you. 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I will.
1: I will follow.
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1: Yes.
0: Say yes.
1: Yes.
0: Woo.
1: I will follow.
0: Oh, come on, everybody, say that.
1: I will follow you.
0: If you're tired of making the same mistakes.

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0: off the two door coupe for my future wife. 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
1: it's Georgia.
0: From the 8 town hood to the Midwest block. 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
3: It's that real, can't catch feels. 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
1: Hey guys, so our book this month is by my very own beautiful mother in love, Dr. Betty Bryant. Through the fire and through the water. If you or any of your loved ones have received any bad news from the doctor, do you then ahead? Just look to Jesus. Immediately. Do you know healing scriptures? Do you know how to fight in the spirit realm? Well, this book is going to help you. So I'm excited to read this book with you. 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
3: We now get into New Testament giving. New Testament giving. Now, last week we talked about the offering. We talked about the first fruits, and those were law practices, although offerings did exist.

days before the law was given. But remember, especially when offerings were absorbed into the law was about, in a sense, getting God's attention, something I needed to do on my end and on my part in order for God to do something to bless me or my family or my people. So forgiveness, of course, is the best example that I can use. I must forgive my brother under the law. I must forgive my brother so that God can forgive me. If you remember what Jacob said about giving a tenth before there ever was a law, Jacob said, God, if you do this, A, B, and C, thus and so, then I will give a tenth. And that was a preview of grace. As a matter of fact, under grace, it's not about what God's going to do for us. It's about what he's already done. What he's done, it's finished and it's settled. So in the arena of forgiveness, for example, I forgive my brother, not so that God can forgive me, but because God has forgiven me, I forgive. Because God has forgiven me, I forgive me. And I forgive you. That's grace. So the different types of offerings were of course, gratitude to God under the law, but also so that God would respond. But see, Jesus has offered up himself, which is the sum of all offerings. The ultimate offering has been offered. And now we just rest and walk in the finished work. First fruits, the best part, the chief part, the choice part. A law practice. We also see Abel giving the first, so it pre-exists the law. But both offerings and first fruits under the New Testament, the context every single time it's mentioned is the spiritual nature, not of substance. So like the tithe, the offering, as well as the first fruit, none are, what's that R word, required. They are not required. Now, somebody says it's offering time. Not a problem. It's not the end of the world. If someone gives you a first fruit, they felt led to do that, or a type of first fruit, not a problem. And if believers want to give tenths or start their giving with 10%, it's not a problem. There's nothing inherently wrong with that. Is it a tithe technically? No, but it's a tenth, and that's a great place to begin. Let that be the measuring stick. We should at least want to give a tenth and hopefully make it our aim to give more than that. Now, the way tithing has been taught, as a matter of fact, in 2018, I believe it was Lifeway, did a survey, and 81% of evangelical believe tithe is required. 81%, and that was a makeup of some, I believe, Baptists, some Pentecostal, and others that believe it's required. So how could such a large percentage of the church believe that it was required? That means it's not limited to word of faith circles or even charismatic circles, but numerous circles throughout the body of Christ. Well, I'll tell you where it all began. It began in 567 A.D. Churches practiced tithing as it was taught by the Council of Tours. The Council of Tours in 567. By the way, this council also established that ministry gifts, if they had wives, would be excommunicated. Now, where would they get that from? Because that's not the Bible. The Bible says if a man desires the office of a bishop, he desires a good thing, and number one, he must be the husband of one wife. So where would man get clergy not having wives? Where would they get that from? Because it doesn't come from the Bible. Now, yes, Paul made a choice not to be married as an apostle of the Lord Jesus Christ. And he even said, I wish y'all were like me. But I know that's not the case for the majority of you, so get married. And in the beginning, God made man and woman.

husband and wife. In 585, the Council of Mecon also promoted the tithing requirement. And by the way, this council convened to determine whether you ladies even had souls. Yeah. There was debate and wonder as to whether females had souls. And this council discussed, where would that come from? Can y'all see how many man-made traditions have been birthed from man? Things that have nothing to do with God, nothing to do with His Word, nothing to do with Scripture. And watch this, if tithing was not practiced, a penalty of excommunication was prescribed for those who did not adhere to it. As a result of that, tithe barns were produced. Actual barns in which tithes were held. Farmers were required to give one-tenth of their produce to the church. And these tithe barns also stored rents. Fast forward to 1836, the Tithe Act, or Tithe Commutation Act, was an act of the Parliament of the United Kingdom. And it replaced, you see what man, this is what man does when he has a lot of time on his hands. It replaced the ancient system of payment of tithes. So that means they recognized that there was an ancient system, and in that ancient system, tithes weren't financial. It replaced it in kind with monetary payments. As a result of that, tithe maps were produced, and tithe maps were maps that had schedules of the names and owners and occupiers of land in the parish. And this act allowed tithes to be paid in cash rather than goods, because biblically speaking, tithes weren't cash. Tithes weren't money, they were goods, grain, oil, produce, in some cases, humans, in some cases, gold, and not gold that was spent, because back then, gold wasn't used as money. Gold was a possession. When the Bible says Abram was rich in livestock, silver, and gold, that's what he had. That's not what he spent. And then lastly, between 1830 and 1836, in reaction to the enforcement of tithes, came the Tithe War. And it was a campaign of sporadic violent episodes. Most of them were non-violent, but there were some that were violent. And this was in Ireland. And this was in response to the Roman Catholic majority who required tithes for the upkeep of the Church of Ireland. So this all falls and comes after 567, the Council of Tours in 567, at that council. And you probably have heard of the Nicene Council. That's where biblical truths like the Trinity were established. There are a number of councils, though, both before and after the Nicene Council, 567. That's when the church said tithes are required. And as a matter of fact, tithes are financial. They're monetary. Man came up with that. It's good for us to know. But when we look at giving in the New Testament, what does the New Testament say about giving? First off, does the New Testament even say anything about giving? What say you? Yeah? Maybe? I don't know. Let's look at Acts 4. You know, the church is, I've said this before, the church is supposed to be a virus in the earth. It's supposed to infect the world. The world's supposed to look at us and by our love for one another know who we belong to. Look at Acts 4:32. Now we know Acts 2, the day of Pentecost, had fully come. That means it was fulfilled. And then Peter preaches a sermon. He says what Joel prophesied. This is what we are witnessing right now. And then certain works

0: like the man at the beautiful gate who received a miracle of healing, a man who was lame from his mother's womb, and signs and wonders began to happen. Then we get to Acts 4, verse 32, and it reads like this. Now the multitude of those who believed were of what? How many hearts and souls? Do you think the multitudes consisted of males and females? So it sounds like females have souls. So how could a council about 500 years later meet to figure out if women had souls? Things that make you go, Sounds to me like the Acts church consisted of women and men who all had souls, because they were of what? One heart and one soul. Neither did anyone say that any of the things he possessed was his own, but they had all things in common. And with great power, the apostles gave witness to the resurrection of the Lord Jesus, and great grace was upon them all. Nor was there anyone among them who lacked. There was no lack in the church. For all who were possessors of land, so all weren't possessors of lands, but some were. And the ones that were, or possessors of houses, all weren't possessors of houses. But the ones who were possessors of lands or houses sold them and brought the proceeds of the things that were sold and laid them at the apostles' feet, and they, the apostles, distributed to each as anyone had need. And Joses, who was also named Barnabas by the apostles, which is translated son of encouragement, a Levite of the country of Cyprus. That's Mediterranean Europe. And he's a Levite. Oh, and by the way, he had land and he sold it.
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0: When I was out, you brought me in. 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
1: When I was out,
0: you brought me in.
1: You brought me in.
0: Now I'm alive.
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0: We're gonna take you back to the 80s. 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Come on, put your hands together. Make some noise, hey. Come on, listen first, right here.
1: Don't wait till the battle is over. Shout out. Hey. You know it is. You're gonna win.
0: What y'all gonna say?
1: Don't wait till the battle is over. Shout out.
0: Yeah.

0: I'm breaking the cycle and making disciples. 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I'm holding the title like calling me KD, the Second Amendment. I am a weapon whenever I'm speaking. Got an NBA and sitting on business. All of my fans can really go in this. HGA to the finish that sentence. Buddy, we different, buddy, we're woo.
1: Enemy think he baby Moses, he in the night. 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Give me the soundtrack for the real ones who love the Messiah. If you need proof, just to go click the link in my bio.

0: Okay, hey, I'm running to God. 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I'm in Thessalonians.
1: Okay, I want to be holy. 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
0: Okay,
1: look to the cross. He must have been Kyrie. Death put in holding him. Okay,
0: D to the second to last. L, that's something I couldn't imagine.
1: Okay,
0: we saved through faith. It's giving my grace. So put on that boast and brag.
1: Stop that, okay? You're aware of all your options, okay? This is for you, TikTok that, okay? Go and lock that away. Go and walk that away. It'll not go away. My
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Well, I lash around the devil like I work at LA Fitness. How they talk about the goodness of God, but not repentance. You can knock me down, but I'ma keep getting up. I'm relentless. Y'all keep putting chillings. I'm pulling the Holy Spirit, spitting scripture. 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You people seem very surprised I made it out of the system. I glory to God for bonding, never did fall victim. And I'ma keep spreading.

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1: We keep going. Who plants a vineyard and does not eat of its fruit? Or who tends a flock and does not drink of the milk of the flock? Do I say these things as a mere man, or does not the law say the same also? For it is written in the law of Moses, you shall not muzzle an ox while it treads out the grain. Is it oxen God is concerned about? Or does he say it altogether for our sakes? For our sakes, no doubt, he says, this is written, that he who plows should plow in hope, and he who threshes in hope should be partaker of his hope. What's Paul saying? Paul is saying, Barnabas and I should be able to live off of this. But he's so humble, and he wants to avoid as much deception as possible. Look at what he says next. Verse 11, if we have sown spiritual things for you, is it a great thing if we reap your material things? Is that a crime, he says? If others are partakers of this right over you, are we not even more? But look at what this is what I love about Paul. He says, nevertheless, we have not used this right. What's the man saying? I have a right. But nevertheless, we haven't used it. Rather, we endure all things because we don't want to hinder the gospel of Christ. He's saying, as a worker of the Lord, here's what I'm entitled to. But you know what? I don't want to be a hindrance to anyone from receiving the gospel. So even though I have a right to refrain from working, I'm going to go make these tents. Because you will have no excuse and nothing you can direct at me, Paul says, regarding corruption in the area of the church's finances. Look at 13. Do you not know that those who minister the holy things eat of the things of the temple, and those who serve at the altar partake of the offerings of the altar? Even so, the Lord has commanded that those who preach the gospel should what? Should live from the gospel, but I accuse none of these things. Now some might say, well, Paul, you stupid for that. No. Paul understood that for himself. He wasn't speaking for other apostles. He was saying, as far as my calling and my apostleship and the path that the Lord is directing me on to minister to his saints and to bring the Gentiles into the flock, I've used none of these things. He deemed it wise. Yet he makes it very clear what he has a right to. And I believe this is why his ministry was abundantly blessed. It is evident that there were those who read this and said, this is a man worthy of sowing into. His ministry, that is. Because you'll see it when we get to Philippians. He says, I've used none of these things, nor have I written these things, that it should be done so to me, for it would be better for me to die than that anyone should make my boasting void. For if I preach the gospel, I have nothing to boast of, for necessity is laid upon me. Yes, woe is me if I do not preach the gospel. For if I do this willingly, I have a reward, but if against my will, I have been entrusted with a stewardship. What is my reward then? That when I preach the gospel, I may present the gospel of Christ without charge, that I may not abuse my authority in the gospel. I do my best to follow this right here. Daddy did his best to follow this right here. But Dr. Price, how much is it for you to come and minister to our church? Never in the history of his ministry did he ever tell somebody, you got to pay me this for me to step into the building. He didn't require much of anything. He even said, when I travel, my wife comes with me. You want me to come? She's coming. Can you pay for her? Great. You can't? I'll pay. He didn't say, if you can't pay for my wife, I can't come. He said, if you can pay for

for my wife, that'll be great. But if you can't, I'm paying for her because she's coming with me. Never required, never had a base amount. I can't come if it's less than. And the reason why I'm saying this is because there are a whole lot of them out there. A whole lot. He said that I may present the gospel of Christ without charge, that I may not abuse my authority in the gospel. Paul said, there are things I have a right to, but so that I don't hinder the gospel, none of these things I've used. Oh, but then look at what happened. God honored his honor, his obedience and his humility. And look at what he happens here in Philippians. You all know that scripture. Two scriptures actually in Philippians 4. We all know very well. Verse 13, I can do how many things? And verse 19, my God shall supply. But why did he say that? Let's take a look. Look at Philippians 4:10. Look at what he says. And this is why every apostolic gift for sure, I would say all ministry gifts, but apostolic gifts for sure, they all need a Macedonian church. They all need Philippian believers. Philippians 4:10. He says, I rejoiced in the Lord greatly that now at last your care for me has flourished again. Somebody cared for Paul. Though you surely did care, but you lacked opportunity. Not that I speak in regard to need. Oh, this is heavy. For I've learned in whatever state I am to be content. Now this doesn't mean that Paul is saying that he's not believing for abundance. He's simply saying that whatever state I'm currently in, I've learned to be content. He says, I know how to be abased and I know how to abound. I've seen it all. I've experienced it all. Everywhere and in all things, I've learned both to be full and to be hungry, both to abound and to suffer need. And now he says, I can do all things through Christ who strengthened me. Nevertheless, you have done well that you shared in my distress, Philippians. And now you Philippians know that also in the beginning of the gospel, when I departed from Macedonia, no church shared with me concerning giving and receiving, but you only. For even at Thessalonica, you sent aid once and again for my necessities. He says, He says, not that I seek the gift. Pay attention to the principle in operation. He says, not that I seek the gift, but I seek the fruit that abounds to your account. Watch this. But in order for the fruit to abound to your account, you got to sow the gift. So Paul is saying, I'm not doing this because I'm seeking gifts from you. But oh, how I love seeing the fruit that abounds in your life. Now may he who what? He who supplies seed for the sower, right? Multiply the seed you've sown and increase the fruits of your righteousness. He says, indeed, I have all and abound. I am full, having received from Epaphroditus the thing sent from you, a sweet-smelling aroma, an acceptable sacrifice, well-pleasing to God. And because, Philippian church, because, Macedonian believers, you gave to me, you sent aid to me, and you did it willfully and happily, my God shall supply all your need according to his riches and glory by Christ Jesus. Paul declared this over Philippi because of their good deeds in the area of sowing. It says, now to our God and Father be glory forever and ever. Amen. Okay, here's the last verse we'll look at. And this passage not only focuses on the ministry gift of God, the man or woman of God, but it also focuses on the church as well. It's a twofer. It hits the ministry gift,

0: and addresses that none should suffer lack, and that's Galatians. Look at Galatians 6. Oh, we're making great time. Galatians 6, find verse 6. And I'm intentional, whenever I teach this, to make sure that the ministry gift is last on the list. First, none suffer lack. Second, saints that needed relief. Thirdly, we see the Philippians received monies for the work of Paul's ministry. It's biblical. And then look at what he tells Galatia. Verse 6, let him who is taught the word do what? Communicate, share, depending on your version of scripture. But it says, let him who is taught the word communicate or share in all good things with who? With him who teaches. Now verse 6 focuses on the ministry gift, but let's keep reading. Do not be deceived. God is not mocked, for whatever a man sows, that will he reap. If Fred doesn't like what Fred is reaping, Fred needs to look into what Fred is sowing. Because whatever one sows, so shall he reap. He says, for he who sows to his flesh will of the flesh reap corruption, but he who sows to the Spirit will of the Spirit reap everlasting life. And let us not grow weary while doing good, for in due season we shall what? We shall reap if we do not lose heart. Or if we what? Faint not. But then look at verse 10. Now look at verse 6 and then look at verse 10. Paul doesn't just address himself. He doesn't just address the pastor or the ministry gift. He addresses the entirety of the church. Look at what he says. Look at verse 6 again. Which says what? Let him who is taught the word share or communicate. In other words, if the word went forth and you received from it, Paul is saying share with the one who taught you in all good things. But then look at what he says in verse 10. Therefore, as we have opportunity, let us do good to all, especially to those who are the household of faith.
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0: brought some friends along to just encourage you a little further. 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
1: stop. 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
0: the dark. 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
1: dark. 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
0: Amen.
1: Won't be too long.
0: You may not see it yet.
1: Closer than you may be.

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1: in the beginning.
0: He makes all the difference. He makes all things new. Yes. With God.
1: All things are new.
0: In the spirit, I sense something starting to move.
1: Something is moving.
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3: 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Listen, folks, we got a jam-packed show today. We got a special guest. We got the NFL draft coming, NBA playoffs here. But before we get into that, I would like to get into my weekend recap. All right, folks, listen.

I don't really condone spending a lot of money on appliances, but you know what? Icemaker went out a couple of months ago. I talked her into doing the old-fashioned ice trays. That lasted a little while, and it lasted to the point where I got the old sit-down talk saying, yes, we do this together, or I'm going to do this without you, but a new refrigerator is coming. Wife and I did some refrigerator shopping. That is

car. I didn't even drive. I rode in the car. That was that. So, yeah. In case she was going to argue with herself. So, guys, as cheap as you want to be, as frugal as you want to be, there are some arguments that you can't win. So, if you want to sleep comfortably at night and not on the couch, I would strongly advise y'all to let your wives get what they want, because they're going to do it really without you anyway. So, I would advise you to get on board with that. All right, so the NBA playoffs are here. Listen, folks, I don't understand how the Rockets lost to the Lakers. I got some real questions, concerns about the Houston Rockets right now losing to a Lakers team that is led by LeBron James and Marcus Smart with a bunch of Motley Crue members coming in there. I mean, Houston came in there and got worked over. I can't put my finger on what the Rockets' issues are, but I understand this. Kevin Durant not on the floor didn't help at all. Not having Fred VanVleet running the point doesn't help at all. But I got a firm believer, Amen Thompson, and I'm a firm believer of Ime Udoka. I just don't understand how they lost to a Austin Reed, less Luka Doncic, less Lakers team. And it didn't even look like it was close. I watched that game and I just threw a question mark after question mark after question mark. Being outplayed, out-hustled, out-rebounded. The Houston Rockets looked unorganized. They looked completely unorganized. Los Angeles Lakers took advantage of that. Listen, LeBron James is going to go down as one of the greatest of all time. We know that. He saw an opening. He exploited a weakness. He took him down. Simple as that. Simple as that. That may go down in Lakers history as one of the best games LeBron's ever played. I'm not saying he's better than Kobe. Not saying that as far as that performance was concerned. But LeBron James gave the Los Angeles Lakers exactly what they needed in game one. And they took control of the Rockets team that I thought they was going to go in there and just potentially sweep them. But now the Rockets are potentially sweep. You see how that goes. You see how that goes. I do expect Kevin Durant to be on the floor here shortly. I don't expect Luka Doncic or Austin Reaves to be on the floor here shortly. But if he gets to a game five or a game six, I think he's going to be on the floor. But in order for the Rockets to survive this, they need to get around before they do. All hands are deck in that. Because when that whole first game went down, that was embarrassing. Orlando Magic go into Detroit, take game one, steal game one, actually. And what I saw from the Pistons, it was a little out of rhythm. Dave Cunningham is back. I think they will use his feet underneath him. I think they'll be fine. I think that offense is just too cold. They got too many good players to actually knock them out of this season. But my concerns about the Detroit Pistons are far less compelling than what they are with the Houston Rockets. I think the Detroit Pistons just fine. I think that they got to get into a rhythm, establish their type of basketball, play a little bit of better defense, you know, shave the turnovers down, get some offensive rebounds, get some stops on defense. I think the Detroit Pistons are well too good in order to lose this season. Yeah, the Orlando Magic folks are riding the high right now. They just blew out Charlotte Hornets, who, by the way, LaMelo Ball should have been ejected that game, to be totally honest. That was a trip on the Miami Heat. I'm referring back to the Miami Heat series, or the Miami playing game, where LaMelo Ball tripped Bam out of body. Clearly, that should have been an ejection. Listen, I understand playoff basketball, the refs enforce certain things, but a play that egregious should not have been ignored. That whistle should have been blown on that. And for the league to just fine him $35,000, I got a problem with that too. Like, it's his second time doing it to Bam. I'm not saying that the LaMelo Ball is a dirty player. He's not great.

0: is valid. I'm not saying that. But I am saying that that particular call should have been punished. That's all I'm saying. It was a dirty play. Like I said, it was a dirty play. All right, as far as the Spurs are concerned, too much Spurs, too much Celtics, too much Thunder, too much Cavaliers. Those teams are rolling right now. As this NBA playoff season progresses, you're going to hear me consistently say this. I have the Spurs and the Celtics in the finals, the Spurs winning it. Right now, the Boston Celtics are too much to handle. Jaylen Brown looks completely healthy. Jason Tatum, sorry, he's completely healthy. Jaylen Brown was always healthy. He was doing some low management stuff here, you know, but the Boston Celtics are going to come out of the East. And they're going to come out. They're not going to come out with flying colors because they're going to have to deal with the Cleveland Cavaliers. They're going to have to deal with the Detroit Pistons team that's going to push them, just like the Spurs are going to have to deal with the Thunder and the Nuggets. But I have the Spurs and I have the Celtics coming out of those series. And I have them playing in the NBA Finals. Playing for the Larry Brown Trophy. I have those two and I have the Spurs winning. I think Wembanyama is too much Wimby. And that Spurs team, just like the Celtics team, is stacked. 100% stacked. And both teams seem pretty healthy. Everybody at this point in time has some nicks and bruises. Everybody's dealing with something. Those two teams look like they're going to be on high cylinders. And they're flying high right now, those two teams. So we'll see how this whole thing transpires. But I do like the Spurs and I like the Celtics. All right, folks, we got to take a break. We got to pay some bills. On the other side of the break, we got special guest C.H. Collins. We're going to run down this NFL draft. We're going to give you a heavy dose of the Cowboys on how we think that, how they should maneuver. We're going to run that down after on the other side of the break.
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0: All right, guys, welcome back to On The Mark. Thank you for listening. I am your host, Markell Collins Gray. I have a very special guest right here. I have none other than C.H. Collins with us. We're going to get right into this NFL draft. C.H., welcome to the show.
1: Well, it's just good to be here. I just appreciate the opportunity and the privilege, man, just to sit down and talk sports with you.
0: Interesting to see what Jerry Jones is going to do here. I think he probably should trade up to go get Reuben Bain Jr. out of Miami. I've said this before. You need an edge rusher. They desperately need one right now. At what cost do you move up on that, though? I mean, I don't think Reuben Bain is going to be there for a pick. I mean, I'm looking at it right now. The Raiders and the Jets are not going after Reuben. The Giants have the 5th and 10th pick. Commanders have the 7th. That could happen there.
1: Can you hear me now?
0: I can hear you now.
1: You know, I got to tell you something, Akil. I am actually.

0: looking forward to this draft. I don't pay a lot of attention sometimes, but this one is so unusual to me that it's set up for the Cowboys to get exactly what they want if they are smart. I look at traditional drafts. Usually individuals are going to be going after quarterbacks. They'll be going after offensive tackles. They're going to be going after wide receivers. But we don't have none of that in this one. I think that's one of the reasons why so many of the teams are trying to trade back to try to get something for next year, when those positions are going to be plentiful, are going to be special. But this year, in this non-traditional draft, we got a bunch of defensive players. When you start looking at the top six, there are nothing but defensive people, other linebackers or pass rushers or safeties. And I think that's a positive for the Cowboys if they are smart about it. But what do you think about
1: it? All right, well, the Dallas Cowboys are in a very compelling position here. For the first time in a long time, they do not need any offensive players. This draft, you're 100% right. This draft is defensive heavy, and that's exactly what they need. The question is, though, like I was saying earlier, Reuben Bain Jr., I really would like to see a star on this helmet. You need a pass rusher, and that kid from Miami, I told you, Miami, Alabama, Auburn, those guys got rushers. You need rushers. Ohio State, you need rushers. Reuben Bain Jr. at the University of Miami is a very, very, very special edge rusher, and I think that that's somebody that the Cowboys need to get that could change that defense immediately, similar to what Micah Parsons did.
0: Well, what about Akeem Mesidor? What do you think about him? He's out of Miami also.
1: I'm a fan of anybody coming out of Miami. To be totally honest with you, if you watched how they played this entire year, listen, anybody in that position, in any position at the University of Miami, the way they play defense is a steal. I mean, the Giants have to, if I go back to the Giants, they have the 5th and the 10th pick. If I'm the Giants, I'm like, yeah, Miami here, Miami there. I mean, Miami is going to be in a situation, Uncle Curtis, to where they're going to have a plethora of players coming off the board in the first round. Similar to how they were in 2000 and 2001, when I think they had like 11 players drafted. It's going to be something similar that year to that. This draft is going to be for the Miami, for the University of Miami, is going to be something similar to that. We're going to have to see a lot of people come off the board early and often.
0: Well, I got to tell you something. I was really concerned when I heard that they got rid of Dexter Lawrence, at least the Giants had. And then I got to looking at it real closely. Dexter Lawrence going to Cincinnati really changed things for me as far as me thinking about the Cowboys staying at 12, because Cincinnati needed defense. And when they got Dexter Lawrence, I said, okay, all right. So that puts the Giants at what, 5-10?
1: 5-10.
0: All right. If the Giants at 5-10 now, and the Giants, we know they need offensive help. They've been looking for an offensive lineman for the longest. And if they're just not being spiteful and trying to spite the Cowboys, they're going to go with one defensive player and one offensive player. That leaves Sonny Styles, David Bailey, or Arbor Ross, or Caleb Downs, or Bain, or Howell. Maybe they're at 12, and the Cowboys can stay at 12.
1: That would be ideal. That would be ideal. The Cincinnati Bengals are made up exactly like the Dallas Cowboys. And the Cincinnati Bengals, just like the Dallas Cowboys, were defensive players short. Put up all the points they want to. You go look at the makeup of the Bengals. The Bengals are made up almost identical, offensively wise, as the Cowboys. But yet they have the same holes, defensively wise, as the Cowboys did. So making that trade with the Giants really did help them out. And they gave that kid a $28 million extension. So they're locked in on that. But that's one play.

0: the Cowboys, if they get this, and this is, and I don't mean to sound like I'm moving around a lot, but the Dallas Cowboys add Dak Prescott and CeeDee Lamb, restructure their contracts, which means they were freeing money up. But if you're going to free that cash up, who are you paying? Because you don't need to pay these draft picks right now. So that's telling me that somewhere down the line, Jerry's got a trick up his sleeve. Because he's sitting on a lot of money right now. He's sitting on a lot of money. So, yes, you're going to need a linebacker. Yes, you need an edge rusher. You need a safety. And you need a corner. And you need all those. This pick. The thing about it is I think the Cowboys have in round 3 to 7, I think they have the 6th pick or something like that. So the position-wise, I think you're 100% right. They are in a position to strike. I would feel a lot more comfortable if they moved up and got this kid immediately. I would feel a lot more comfortable about that. And I don't think the Giants are in a position to spike Dallas right now. And I say that because they have way too many holes to fill. And I don't think that Harbaugh is that type of coach to do that.
1: Well, I'll tell you what I really feel. I'm probably alone in this thought. But I think Jerry has an old-time wrong concept about handling the money for the Cowboys. I think he looks at it like, well, give you an example. I believe when you run a household, you're supposed to make sure that you can pay for everything. You're supposed to make sure that you can put money back for a rainy day or off of retirement. And you handle your whole household like that. Handling the Cowboys is a whole different ballgame. I think he should take some lessons from the Rams and understand that you can stretch out those contracts for many, many years and still have some of the best players that's walking the face of this earth right here on your squad. Without worrying so much about the salary cap, you can do that if you know how to handle your money. If you know how to stretch your money out and pay an individual, the Rams are still paying for players that have left their team. Because when they spent all that money initially and they won that Super Bowl, everybody was saying, oh boy, they're going to be in trouble. They're going to be in trouble in a few years. Well, they bounced back in a hurry because their philosophy was, don't worry about the money that you're paying these individuals right now. Just stretch it out and give it to them throughout the years. I think the Cowboys have missed the mark of that. I think they're trying to hold on to money. And not spread the money out in such a way they can be good and get the best players available right now. What do you think about that?
0: I 100% agree with that, but it's also Jerry Jones, man. Jerry Jones beats to a different drum. I think right now, in order for them to stay relative, they're going to have to pay this Pickens kid, and they don't want to pay him. I mean, listen, Jackson Smith and Jigba got a 4-year, $168 million contract from the Seattle Seahawks, $42 million guarantee. I mean, $42 million a year, I think $120 million guaranteed. George Pickens is going to be seeking that same kind of setup. And like I just mentioned, that Cowboys restructured a lot of money. They moved around a lot of money. And they got to, if that's not where that cash is going, I don't know where it's going. And the way that the Dallas Cowboys are set up in their front office isn't really conducive to getting things done like that. And that needs to get done. That Pickens deal should have been done. I'm not really worried about Aubrey. But if you don't have Pickens, I don't really think you're going to have a CeeDee Lamb that's going to operate the same way that he did last year. One thing, but it goes back to that money situation that you just talked about.
1: One thing you've got to do, you've also got to look at the locker room. You've got to make sure that you have a peace in your locker room, and the locker room understands that you as ownership are going to do what's best for each and every one of the players. All eyes are looking. I don't care what you say. The way they handled Parson, it had an effect on the locker room. The way they have Pickens is going to definitely have an effect on the locker room as far as I'm concerned, because that is so

0: quarter, or you have that mental attitude. We've got a bunch of players here, a bunch of individuals that are up for draft right now that are talented. It's almost kind of like it's parody, because you got so many with the same talent level. But when Jerry understands this, the locker room and the attitude of his players means a lot, and they look at what he does every single transaction that he makes. If I'm one of the players, I'm saying, wait a minute, do they really care that much about me in the first place? Are they really looking out for me? Why are we having such a hard time every time we have a negotiation? What is going on up there? What do you think about that?
1: I firmly believe that if they don't get this Pickens deal done and it turns out negative, there is going to be some problems in the locker room. I really do. I firmly believe on the offensive side of the ball, if you don't have George Pickens on the field, your chances of winning go down. And I do firmly believe that locker room, that offensive side of the locker room, understands that they have a legitimate shot of getting this thing done, but they need that guy to do it.
0: I believe that too. I really do. Because talent loves talent around you. It seems like we have some very unselfish guys who want to give it their all. Because you can have talent, but you can have individuals that don't want to give it their all. And that makes all the difference in the world. Because when you have guys who are ready to just hang out, ready to just come to practice, do the thing, work in the offseason, work at times that you don't even see them, knowing that they have got a legitimate shot because they've got talent on their team. And when you start getting rid of that talent, you're going to have a problem. You're going to have a problem with the talented guys.
1: I really do believe that when DeMarcus Lawrence made his statement about, you know, he had to come out to Seattle in order to win because things would run differently, that says a lot. And I do believe that some of these players want to win with the star on their helmet. They want to go to the Super Bowl. You go look, and even some of these defensive players are like that. But that defensive room is so depleted. And the one thing about, you mentioned Jerry earlier about the finances of it all. The one thing that Jerry needs to do that he's not going to do is that he needs to realize that he's going to have to spend some money on his coaching staff in order to get the job done. He's real cheap in the pocket on that. And for some odd reason, he does not want to pay coaches. He's going to have to figure out a way to get this done and swallow his pride on that, because you're going to have to pay some money in order to get the best out of your players. You're going to have to pay some money to get it. And it's going to have to start in the coaching staff. These linebacker rooms, cornerback rooms, secondary rooms, front line rooms, they've got to hear. I'm not saying they need to hear a different voice, because I do think that some of these position coaches are doing a great job. But as far as head coaches and as far as like coordinators, they got to spend some money on that.
0: Well, I'm gonna tell you something. I think you have really hit it there, because I've been saying this for years. The fact is that when you start looking at the salary cap, you start looking at the money that's been designated to each team, that has got nothing to do with the payment for the coaches. And when you start looking at the payment for the coaches, that's a whole different animal. And that's one that Jerry wants to make sure he can pocket himself. He can keep it down where he doesn't. That's one reason why he doesn't want to pay these coaches. Because he is so concerned about his bottom line. I remember he made a statement one time. The statement was simple. He said, he's always afraid of going broke. I said, what? He said that, and that was a statement that he made, and he meant it. The fact is that he wants to control as much money in his own pocket as he can. And he shows that by the way he pays coaches. He does not control by the players or by the union. So I know you hit it right on the head, Tim, because we've looked at that for years. This guy right here, I don't care how you slice it. Jerry Jones has been a financial wizard all these

0: but he was still cheap. That's all it is to.
1: Yeah, 100%. And the thing about it is that the Dallas Cowboys are is a financial juggernaut right now. I mean, they make Jerry's making money in his sleep. I mean, like they really are the number one sports franchise in the world globally, number one. But at some point, I don't care how deep your pockets are. If winning is important to the Jones family, they need to go change some things. How they conduct business. They got to change some things how they conduct business. If winning is important. Because we can sit here and debate it all we want to, because all signs are pointing to money is important. And it's been important for 25 years. All signs are pointing to money being important. Winning is not. Yes, we've seen Jerry sit up there in a booth and shed tears. If winning is important, Jerry, you need to rethink how you conduct business.
0: I know, coach. I know Mike Fisher made a statement a few years ago. He said the Cowboys are a marketing company that plays football on the side. And that's
1: fact.
0: That's what it seems like sometimes to me.
1: And you know, for the fans who really don't invest a lot of time and energy, and they just go to the football games on Sundays just because they like hanging out with their friends and they tailgate. But when you start to peel off the layers of that onion as a fan, and you start to realize that none of this is in your best interest, that stings more than anything. That stings more than anything. You go look at some of these other franchises. Go look at the Eagles, for crying out loud. The Eagles have won twice in the last, 10 years? Maybe 6 years. The Giants, I firmly believe the New York Giants, I'm going to stay in the NFC East. I firmly believe the New York Giants are trending upward. Going to get Harbaugh, I firmly believe they're trending upward. And as far as the Commanders are concerned, I was a firm believer in the Commanders the moment they went and got Dan Quinn. Jerry gonna find himself being at the bottom of the NFC East here in the next couple of years if you don't watch it.
0: Well, I don't want to say he doesn't care, because I think he does. I think he cares about his image. But I think he is of the mindset that there are certain things that he is not going to do to change that image. I even look at Steven. Steven thinks everything is all right, but he throws up those two fingers. Anyway, you have got to watch the video to see that. This guy really does not get it. And the fact is, until there is a mind change up front, so there is a change of your whole dynamics as the way you transact business, you are still going to have a problem. And I hate to say it, but when you've been doing it for 80-something years, you may not be ready to change. And that's just the way it is.
1: You know, we get, after every disappointing season, you know, there are some seasons that were not disappointments. But after every disappointing season, when the Cowboys have been projected to go deep into the playoffs, make their run, which is, to be totally honest with you, they've been predicted to make a run since Dak Prescott has been behind center. I want you to think about what I just said. The Dallas Cowboys have been predicted to make a deep run since Dak Prescott has been under center. And they really were predicted to make a deep run when they had Ezekiel Elliott as a running back. They had Amari Cooper. Like, the Cowboys have been, since that, and I'm stressing Dak Prescott, because a lot of people don't believe in his ability. I do. I believe in his ability. I believe in his leadership. I believe on how that guy plays football. But after every disappointing season –

0: Jerry gets under the mic, gets in front of the microphone and says, oh, we're going to make changes. We're going to make changes. And he ends up firing coordinator, whatever. That's his way of making change. That's his way of making change. That's his way of saying, okay, fans, I hear you. I'm going to fire the defensive coordinator. Or I'm going to fire the offensive coordinator. Or I'm going to get rid of Mike McCarthy. You're getting rid of the wrong people, man. You're getting rid of the wrong people. Jerry Jones has yet, and that entire Jones family, has yet to look themselves in the mirror and say, you know what? We just might be the problem here. Change the way you do business, Jerry.
1: And that's not going to happen no time soon.
0: No, it's not.
1: And that's what's so disappointing about a fan like I am. I've been a fan of the Cowboys all my life. And it's probably going to be pulling for them next year, too. I'm praying that they make the right choices in this draft. They start looking at the situation, and if they have to move up, because they know what's going on, they know the inner workings of what's happening more than we do. So they know what they need to do to get the people that they want to get or need to get. And it's just laid out for them right now. You've got all of these prime defensive players laid out when most of your teams are looking for offense. And they're waiting for something to fall down to them, and it may or it may not. Because there's a lot of spitefulness out there also. When the Giants say, I'll take somebody to keep you from getting there. That does exist. And the fact is that the Cowboys need to make sure or need to understand if they need to move up, they need to move up.
0: But at what cost, though?
1: Well,
0: at what cost?
1: That's the thing about it is, because there is such an urgency for so many of the teams up in the top 10 to move down, because so they can get picks for next year, they are willing to trade. They are willing to make those deals. And the fact is, because like I said, next year is supposed to be the time, prime time year, where you can get yourself some offensive players, where you can just get yourself a quarterback. You can't get them this year. So those picks aren't that important to them, and you can get those picks cheap this year. It's laid out and ready for the Cowboys to make a move. And I don't know if they're going to do it.
0: That would be ideal. I mean, listen, I don't think Jerry's scared to roll the dice on moving up. If the price is right, it's just a matter of whether or not they get the opportunity that they seek. For example, the first person that the Cowboys should pick defensively wise, they should go get a rusher. They should go get a linebacker or an edge rusher. Whether or not who they want is going to be on the board at that time changes things. Because you don't want to be in a situation where you need an edge rusher and a linebacker almost immediately, like you need a right arm, then now you're stuck with going to get a safety or a corner. Should not be at 12. That should not be your 12th pick. Should not be your 12th pick nor your 20th pick. That should be your second, third round picks.
1: Well, I know that. I feel like Rodriguez will be there. Sonny Styles is probably going to be gone. You start looking at Beatty as a pass rusher. I'm not sure if he's going to be there. But the fact is that Caleb Downs, I wish he would be there at 12 or 20, but I doubt it very seriously. The only thing I can see is trying to move up at least up to 6 and get because the matter of fact is that we know for a fact, Andre Greer, he's the one who started all this trade talk in the first place with the Cleveland Browns, that he's ready to make a deal. Because he wants to make sure that he can prepare himself for next year.
0: Let me ask you this question. Let me ask you this question. In 2020, the Cowboys were, again,

0: It sounds like we broke the record here. Again, defensively depleted. CeeDee Lamb fell in their lap. Do you feel, because I'm starting to feel, listening to everything you just said, I'm starting to feel this way, that if the Cowboys don't move up and they stay at 12 and a star receiver or a star running back is available on the board, I got to think they're going to do it. I got to think they'll do it. I firmly believe, and I hate to say this, I firmly believe as badly as they need defense, if there's a standout player on the board, an offensive standout player on the board, whether it be a receiver, or especially if it's a receiver, because if it is a receiver, that means you don't have to pay for it. And if it's a running back, that changes things too. If you get like there's no Ezekiel Elliott in this draft. Well, there is a kid from Notre Dame, but he's going to be off the board by then. Mm-hmm. But let's hypothetically say that there is an offensive running back, or there's a running back or a receiver that you honestly feel that can change that offensive side of the ball immediately, and no matter how much you need defense, I firmly believe they'll do it.
1: Well, I got
0: it. That puts you right back in the situation you're in right now, stuck.
1: Well, I can tell you what, the only positive about that, the only thing that would inspire me about the situation they're in is Kristen Parker. I think they got a coach that knows how to coach. That's speculation right now. We'll see what's going to happen coming up. But that's my Kool-Aid right now. We've got somebody there that can train the players that we've got. The players have respect for him and will listen to him because they know that he has worked in a system that works. And the guy is supposed to be knowing what he's doing. So that's the only thing I can look at.
0: Okay, so you traded Osei Odighizuwa because you're going to adapt to a 3-4 defense instead of a 4-3 defense. That's why you got rid of Odighizuwa right there. That's why you desperately need an edge. But I'm not sure. Okay, I am 100% with you on the assessment about the defensive line. I am suspect. I got a lot of questions about the linebackers, and I got a whole dissertation of questions about the secondary.
1: I got to tell you something. Sure. I hate to interrupt you, but I got to say this right here. How can so many players that were above average players get so bad in 1 year? How can it happen?
0: That is all coaching right there. That is all coaching right there. 100%.
1: 100%. That's why the addition of Kristen Parker gives the encouragement that even some of the guys that we thought that were just terrible and awful where they were not before, can come back and do the job they need to do.
0: I hope you're right about that, because the best defensive coordinator I think the Cowboys have had in the last 20 years, you let walk out the door, Dan Quinn.
1: Yeah, I agree.
0: You let him walk out the door. And you want to talk about the Cowboys being top percentile of the conversation of being picked to make a run. Those 3 years that they had Dan Quinn, there it was. And then it just came down to your head coach making simple clock management. Oh, man, we could get going on that all day. Clock

0: management decisions that cost them games, but it wasn't on the defensive side of the ball. Now you're in a position where Schottenheimer, I think, is a slightly better coach, not as experienced, slightly better coach than McCarthy. I think he has their ear, the players' ear on that. But defensively, I hope you're right about this Parker kid, because you just let Dan Quinn out the building. And that hurt.
1: I think that what we're going to see right here is we're going to, after the number six pick, we're going to get a good idea as to what the Cowboys are going to do. If all of these guys, when we start looking at all these defensive players, if some fall down to 12, because I don't think they're going to trade up, because he worked too hard to get those first round picks. So I don't think they're going to trade up at all. But after it gets down to the number six pick, where all of these defensive players are still around, or the majority are still around, that maybe fall down to 12, yeah, we're going to get an understanding of how we're going to feel about the Cowboys this year. And that's what I'm looking forward to, because we don't know what's going to happen. We really don't. They do crazy things with those four players. They do things that are just, when we look at it, seem a little bit stupid. But that's just weird. It's just the way I feel about it, not nobody else. You know. But
0: I agree with you there. I agree with you there. You
1: know, I'm gonna feel a lot better come next Monday. Next Monday, because if you draft up on Thursday.
0: Yes, Thursday.
1: So we're gonna have a nice conversation again about what's gonna happen. And we're gonna even be jumping up for joy. Jumping back on the bandwagon, I don't know who it's going to be. But we'll find out.
0: I agree with that 100%. Listen, the last 10 years, Cowboys have drafted pretty well. Actually, since Dak and Ezekiel, I stay on those two because Elliott was supposed to be on the plane to help Romo out. Romo goes out, Prescott comes in, rest is history. Prescott needs another running back, but you know, it's really hard to find a running back that blocks the way Ezekiel Elliott did. It's hard to find that. So Prescott needs that. But that's not first round right now. I think right now, and I hope you're right, man. Just get what you need, not what you want. Get what you need. If Jerry gets what he needs, because right now Parker should have the voice in the war room. He should be saying, "All right, Schottenheimer, I don't need to see you until round four or five. I need to get this done. I need these players. In order for me to help you on the offensive side of the ball, I need players. I need them right now." I hope that happens. Because, again, when CeeDee Lamb fell in our lap, it was literally a carrot hanging over your head, dipped in chocolate. You just couldn't resist.
1: Well, before I leave, I got to tell you this. I really do, the vibe that I get is that Jerry is actually giving Kristen Parker some say-so, and he's listening to it. He got so much criticism over the last defensive coordinator, he felt like he had to do something, and I think he did. And we just pray that he lets him have his way, and lets him build his system the way he wants to build it, and maybe things will change next year.
0: Okay, with that said, CH, thank you for the conversation. We're going to take a quick break right now, folks, and when we will come back, we will talk a little WNBA because there was a major signing.
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3: All right, welcome back to On the Mark. I'm your host, Mark Hill, College Gray. This final segment is brought to you by the Bynum family, Jaden Mark Allen, Greg Yorkerson, Jack Kogniski. Folks, we've talked about the WNBA and their new CBA collective bargaining agreement for a little bit. We kind of combed over it. Well, Aliyah Boston for the Indiana Fever just signed one of the richest contracts in WNBA history. She got a 4-year extension, $6.3 million. Folks, that is awesome. 3 years, $6.4 million deal. That deserves to be enough. You got to remember now, it wasn't until this new CBA that they're starting to get millions put on the end of it. Before, they would sign a two-year deal for like $500,000 or a 3-year deal for like $600,000. So for them to start putting the extra zero behind that, yeah, that's super. Like, listen. So I'm reading this article now. She'll make $1 million this season, replacing her previous 2026 salary, which is $574,000. So that is a huge jump. I'm all in for it. I'm glad these girls are getting paid. Really excited about how the WNBA is trending upwards. It's refreshing to feel the ability that these ladies are starting to get paid for what they're worth. That's just me talking. I always had an issue with them going overseas, trying to make ends meet, going to play, you know, basketball for other countries. I get why they had to do it at that time, but to see this big turnaround is just amazing. So for all of those that are hating on Caitlin Clark and Sabrina Ionescu, y'all should not be. Stop it. Shout out to Aliyah Boston, richest contract in WNBA. And there's more to come, folks. The season starts May 17th. I will be watching. All right, so that's it for this week for me. Thank y'all for listening. Thank you for my special guest, C.H. Collins, for coming in. Give a little conversation about the NFL draft is starting out Thursday. We'll see what the Cowboys bring. Like, the NFL draft is always one of the exciting things for me to watch. That in the NBA draft itself. So I'll be extremely glued to the telly Thursday. All right, folks, thanks again for listening. Thank my producer, and I would like to thank my sponsors. We'll see y'all next week.
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0: when you think you're having it bad. 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
1: Can you imagine how I
0: when I died so you might
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0: live?
1: I died so you might live.
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4: We invite you to come praise God with us. We hope that you are on Sunday and that you will enjoy the gospel of God in here. We're going to talk about the Easter service. We invite you to have Bible study in your own Friday, because it's at 9 and 8 to you. The church is located at 331 East 50th Street, off the East Coast. If you have this, then call us. Now, we present to you our pastor, Pastor Jerry
5: James. James 4 and 14, one scripture. James 4 and 14. I'd like to welcome everyone listening by radio and by television. I'd like to know how to be in our services.

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They die before two. And every day, roughly 150,000 people die across the globe every day. 150,000. That would be an intentional human activity also. To be brain dead can be pronounced dead without being clinically dead. Did y'all catch that? Your heart and your lungs can be functional or functioning, and your brain can be dead. Clinical death without being pronounced dead. Y'all believe that?

0: one other quote I want to share with you. He said, when you are born, you cry, and the world rejoices. And when you die, you rejoice, and the world cries. What would happen, or what if, you ever thought about that? What if I would die today? You get up, fix your hair, and we don't like to think about it. That's why many folks don't buy life insurance. Because in order for that policy to be redeemed, guess what? You gotta die. So really, it's not life insurance, it's really death insurance. It ensures the ones that are left behind will have something to live on or meet their needs after you're gone. A lot of us, we don't prepare wills because we don't prepare ourselves to die. Y'all believe that? We don't like to think about that time, and the time is coming to us all. If I were to die today, am I ready to go? After all, I haven't done anything that's really that bad. Have not been as bad as some folks I know. But it's not determined by what you think. It's determined by the Word of God. Y'all believe that? What is, it's appointed unto a man once to die. After death, there's judgment. In Ecclesiastes, it said that there is a time to be born, then there is a time to die. That scripture is kind of letting us know you must expect this to happen. Don't feel like just because you're young or just because you're educated or just because you're somewhat attractive, you think that God is going to allow you any kind of special privilege, that you're going to be here longer than anybody else. Job said, and naked I came into the world, and naked I'm going to leave. Blessed be the name of the Lord. You're not going to take anything with you when you leave here. You believe that? One scripture, Deuteronomy 32:29 says, oh, that they were wise, that they understood this. They would consider their latter end. They were wise. They would think about their latter end. They would think about, I think, believe in the scripture, I think it was in Job, it said, teach us to number our days. We may apply our hearts unto wisdom.
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0: work on my heart.
1: God's
0: way. I need heart surgery.
1: God's way.
0: And God, I need you to work on my mind.
1: God's way.
0: And Jesus, clean me up inside. Wash me through and through. So I can tell the whole world it was nobody but you.
1: Nobody.

0: God is working on me. Oh, yes, he is. God is working on me. I want you to know tonight. Yeah.
1: God is working on me.
0: God is working on me.
1: God is working on me.
0: I don't always get it right.
1: God is working on me.
0: Sometimes I stumble, trip, and I fall. But God's love keeps on lifting me higher. God is. Let me tell you this right here. He's not through with me yet. He's still working on me. Oh, can't you see? And I'm doing fine. So please be patient with me. Oh, can't you see? He's not through. Every trial, it was all working to get me here.
1: He's not
0: me. So please, please, please, be patient with me. Cause I want y'all to see. Don't blame Mr. Charlie. He's just a man. And he's doing the best he can. I got a long way to go. But I'm so glad God is taking me higher. So don't look at my right now. Just give me a little time. I'm gonna be better than ever. When God gets through,
1: working on me,
0: it's not over. Until God gets through, he's working on me. Let him work on you. A fresh start. Can you make me do? God is
1: working on me.
0: If you counted me out, you just can't count. Wait till you see me when I come out. God is. Keep on. Everybody sing, God is. Be patient with me. Cause I want y'all to see. Yeah.

0: was working on me.
1: Spread my wings.

0: 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Luke 6:38 says, a good measure pressed down, shaking together and running over will be poured into your lap. If that's your testimony, let me hear you say,
1: that's me.
0: If that's good to you, let me hear you say,
1: oh.
0: Spread my wings.

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Praise the Lord, the Most High. I see my blessings multiply. To be honest, I recorded this song when I ain't really had much. But it's a prophetic song for me and for you too. You see, the victory's already won. The fight's already begun. We already on the winning side. Jesus is the Most High. And all my blessings, He be multiplying. Yeah, all my blessings, He be multiplying. All my enemies behind the corner trying to spy. They can't do nothing. Going up, baby. 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

0: cross line.
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1: yeah, yeah, yeah. 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

0: Side! 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Hey! Oh, somebody say! You're about to make history again! Hey! You get up wherever you are!
1: You're about to make history again!
0: The girl breakthrough is about to make history! Let's go! This is your time, this is your season for divine breakthrough. Somebody open your mouth and say, for breakthrough. He would never let your suffering outdo do your glory. And you suffer from a little.

0: battle. 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Go, go, go. Don't sleep. He already broke through. He didn't get it. A breakthrough. I said he didn't get it.
1: 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Same unforgettable flavor, same love, same soul. If you know, you know. If you don't, it's time you did. Alicia's Food for the Soul.
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0: Show me the way, Lord.
1: Show me the way.
0: Tell me what to do.
1: Tell me what to do.
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0: Hello, East Texas. 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

seed. Yeah, that was enough to meet me right where I'm at. Treat me from places that I can't go back. Reckless to righteous with Christ in that. Caught on his name cause his powers are magic. Had me in shackles to heat off the chain. Killing my flesh, he's my license for that. Renew my mind, so my mindset for that. When it's set up, I got can't be set back. Hey, ready? Hey, set. Hey, yeah, cause he's a go to, yeah. Everything that we go through is word, let us know to. Let it go and go to, yeah. I know who the glory goes to, know who I can go to. Ready, said I go to, God. Hey, ready, said let's go to, God. Let's go. Whatever you want me to go, gotta follow you. I was on the run, my sin made me hide from you. All those things that I gave up and I stopped for you, I was ashamed, now I get praise, broke out the chains, by grace I was saved, for the lamb that was slain, I thought it was over when they came for me, but I still overcame, God grabbed my hand and held me.

0: Lord show me his ways. 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Made a choice that I laid down my life for y'all, choosing this role for your game. But it wasn't ready. He's a go-to God. Everything that we go through is word, let us know to. Let it go and go to God. I know who the glory goes to, know who I can go to. Ready said I go to God. Hey, ready said I go to God. Hey, ready said I go to God. Hey, ready said I go to God. Let go. He's a go-to God. Are you with me when I go through, God? I hey, he's a go-to God. Are you with me when I go through, God? I hey. You made me ready, you set me up, then told me. What he say? You made me ready, you set me up, then told me. Go.
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rest play to righteousness. 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

East Texas, this is Pastor Gary Walker. 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

When I think about his goodness and what he's done for me. When I think about his goodness and how he set me free. When I think about his goodness and how he brought me up. When I think about his goodness and makes me wanna shout. When I think about his goodness and what he's done for me. When I think about his goodness and how he set me free. When I think about his goodness and how he brought me up. When I think about his goodness and makes me wanna shout.

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We greet you from the Atlanta United Holiness Deliverance Temple Church, where our senior pastor and overseer is Pastor Sharon Rogers. We also honor the late great apostle, Harold E. Rogers. We pray that God has kept you, that the Lord has blessed you. 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We also have a remote Bible class every Thursday night. That remote Bible class is every Thursday night at 7:30 p.m. on Facebook only, but we take out the time, get our notebooks out so we can write down the scriptures and we can go over the Word of God so that we can learn, amen, what the Lord is requiring for us. I want to talk into our hearts on today, entering, amen, into the week of Resurrection Day. And before that, amen, last Sunday was talking about the triumphal entry of the Lord came in to the city and how the people were praising. But my topic today, I want to talk to us, and this segues us into Resurrection Day. Wounded for the win. My topic today is wounded for the win. The Palm Sunday, it commemorated, amen, that the triumphal entry of Jesus into Jerusalem. This event is recorded in all four of the Gospels. Hallelujah. So he's riding in to fulfill the scripture, and the crowds are welcoming him with the palms and the shouts that fulfills the scripture. When we look in the book of Matthew, chapter number 21, and we read, and like I said, this record

in all four of the Gospels. If you're going to go to the book of Matthew 21:1, in that it says, and when they drew nigh into Jerusalem, and would come to Bethphage, unto the Mount of Olives, and then said Jesus, two disciples, saying unto them, go into the village over against you, and straightway you shall find an ass tied, and a colt with her. Loose them, and bring them unto me. And if any man ought unto you, you shall say, the Lord hath need of them, and straightway he will send them. All this was done, that it might be fulfilled, which was spoken by the prophet, saying, tell ye, daughter of Zion, behold, thy king cometh unto thee, meek and sitting upon an ass, and a colt, the foal of an ass. And when we go back, amen, that the prophecy is found in Zechariah chapter number 9, verse number 9. It says, rejoice greatly, O daughter of Zion. Shout, O daughter of Jerusalem. Behold, thou king cometh unto thee. He is just and having salvation, lowly and riding upon an ass, and upon a colt, and the foal of an ass. This was fulfilled in scripture that men should have already known. Those, amen, that were the Pharisees, and those, amen, that were the scribes, those that, amen, that overlooked the word of God, they should have known, amen, about the scriptures. So the scripture says also, and the disciples went, and these Jesus commanded them. And they brought the ass and the coat, and they put that on them, on their clothes, and they set him on their own. And the Bible says, and then a very great multitude spread their garments in the way. Others cut down the branches from the trees and strawed them in the way because the king was coming. And the multitude that went before and that followed, they cried. The scripture says, saying, Hosanna to the Son of David. Blessed is he that cometh in the name of the Lord. Hosanna in the highest. Hosanna, the people shouted Hosanna, which means save us, or it means salvation. They were recognizing Jesus as the Messiah. Hallelujah, glory to God. And then we're going to find out that in about a week's time of righteousness, he is hanging on a rugged cross. But amen, but he was wounded to win. I'm talking to somebody today, maybe not to the extreme to where Christ was wounded, but you got some wounds in your life. But I want you to know that when you're hanging out from the wounds, amen, there is a way behind the wounds. Glory to God. A lot of times we stop at the wounds, and we don't stay long enough to get the wound. But I want you to know, and where could you go today? You may be wounded, but just know this, amen. If you are walking with Christ, you can hold it. Amen. Hold it on to the truth and the righteousness of God. Those wounds, amen, glory to God, are the forefronts of a wind that's coming in your life. The Bible says that when he was coming to Jerusalem, all the city was moved. Hallelujah, glory to God. That reminds me of the song that says, in 118, that says, this is the day that the Lord has made. We will rejoice and be glad in it. So the multitude said, this is Jesus the prophet of Galilee. Because people were asking, who is this? Who is this person? Amen. Hallelujah, glory to God. On Sunday, there was a triumphal entry. By Monday, he was came to the temple. Amen. Later on, he was teaching and confronting the Pharisees and the Sadducees. Hallelujah. And later on, there was a plot, amen, with Judas with them for his life. Glory to God. Hallelujah. Glory to God. And then he had the last supper with his disciples. And later he was in the Garden of Gethsemane, crying and praying, amen, and agonizing before his arrest. But he was wounded for the wound. Isaiah 53, amen, and 5 tells us, but he was wounded for our transgressions. He was bruised for our iniquities. Amen. The chastisement of our peace. If you notice, you keep seeing these hours. He was wounded for who? Our transgressions. Bruised for whose iniquities? Our iniquities. The chastisement of whose peace was upon him? Ours. Glory to God. Hallelujah. And with his stripes, we were healed. Amen. He made this about us. When John saw him coming, he said, behold the Lamb of God that taketh away the sin of the world. It was about us, hallelujah. Thank you, Lord Jesus. All of you were like sheep gone astray. We have turned everyone in our own way, and the Lord has made on him. Amen. The Father put on the Son the iniquity of us all. He became a perpetuation for our sins. He stood in our stead. Yes, he did. It shouldn't have been me. It should have been us. It should have been you. Amen. He was oppressed. The Bible says that he was afflicted. Yet he opened not his mouth. Glory to God. He took it.
He's wrote as a lamb.

before the slaughter, and as a sheep before her shearers is dumb. Amen. So he opened not his mouth, because he understood. He understood, amen, that the wounds, amen, that he was about to receive, amen, when he was in Power's hall, that they were for a week. He understood that he had to go through this for us, because he had to go through it for our transgression.

He was cut off from the land of the living. Yes, he was. And for the transgression, amen, of his people, of my people, amen, was he stricken. He was stricken for us. He made a grave with the wicked. They treated him as if he had been. He died the death of a murderer. He died the death, amen, of the wicked. And with the rich in his death. Because he had done no violence. Neither was there any deceit found in his mouth. So he was buried in a borrowed tomb. In a rich man's tomb. Glory to God. Hallelujah. And then the word of God says this. Yet it pleased the Lord to bruise him. Because he was looking past him to us. Hallelujah. He has put him to grief. He gave his only son. His only begotten son. He took wounds when he took rejection from the Father for us. Yes, he did. God. Glory to God. When he gave his soul and offered for sin. Hallelujah. Yes, he did. So that we could make it. He did this all for us. And because he did this all for us, like what the Lord said in that 12th verse, therefore will I divide him a portion with the great. That's why he sitteth on the right hand of the Father. Glory to God. And he shall divide the spoil with the strong, because he has poured out his soul unto death. And he was numbered with the transgression, brethren. And he bare the sin of many and made intercession for the transgressions. That was us. He did it all just for us. Philippians 2:5 tells us this. Let this mind be in you, which was also in Christ Jesus, who being in the form of God, thought it not robbery to be equal with God, but made himself of no reputation. He took upon him, amen, the form of a servant. He did it for us, and was made in the likeness of men. He took those wounds for a man. And being found in the fashion as a man, he humbled himself and became obedient unto death, even the death of the cross. He did it all just for us. He took those wounds. Amen. He tasted death just for us. The Bible says, wherefore God also has highly exalted him and given him a name which is above every name. For those of you who have a problem, that at the name of Jesus, every knee shall bow. Amen. And things in heaven and things in earth and things on the earth. And that every tongue shall confess that Jesus is Lord. To the glory of God the Father. Because he took those wounds for this win. And he made it all about us. And I want you to know today. Glory to God. Hallelujah. He was despised and rejected. But he had a win coming. He had a win coming. I want you to encourage you on today. Wounded for the win. I'm Pastor Laura Kinson of the United Methodist Deliverance Civil Church of Atlanta. 615 North Moon Street. Because Jesus Christ is the same. Yesterday, and today, and forever. And may the Lord God bless you real good. Amen, amen, and amen.

He will answer. He will hear your prayer. Only trust him. He will be right there. By faith believe, all of your problems will be solved. He will deliver you when your trials come. No matter how great, no matter how small, call his name, he will answer. Oh. He will be right there. By faith, all of your problems

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0: 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But Jehovah. Hallelujah.
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0: Listen, for everyone that's lost a loved one, this verse is for you. Listen, you may have lost some loved ones. You say, but listen, just understand. Hallelujah. But listen, I know it still hurts. Listen, but the pain hurts so deep inside. And you often ask.

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0: Listen, you survived. You don't say
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0: Thank you, Lord. Thank you that by the grace

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He brought you through, kept you. I want you to open your mouth and give God some praise. 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
1: 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CDs, $10, DVDs, $15. 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
2: He went out there and he said, hey, your pastor say go to Jordan 7 times. What? Jordan? It's not the river of the massive better than Jordan. It's muddy and I'm hot river the clean. I'm not going to Jordan. And I can see him and tell them big white horses, get up out of here and let's get out. We don't need him. Oh, why he's turning down the road. Amen. All that wants a little girl that was brought from Israel that wait on him. Say, Master. Sometimes people got to call your attention to something. Sometimes we done got upset because it won't go our way. Think, amen. Salvation got to go your way. God got to move according to your way. Somebody got to catch a nigga by the hands and say, you got to do it God's way. It don't go your way. See, you got to want to be saved. You got to want to be changed. You got to want to be healed. You got to want to be delivered. You gotta wanna be blessed. Oh, she touched him and said, Master, now wait a minute. If he had told you. If he had told you to go dip in one of the rivers, you probably would have. But if he ever told you to do some great thing, go straight there to man, pick their garments. Come back. So you would jump up in over here. Small thing. Not no great thing. He just told you to do a simple thing. But let me ask you a question. Who said you're the preacher? Who need to be saved? You're the preacher. Who lost need to be found? You're the preacher. Who going to hell? You're the preacher. Who need a blessing? You're the preacher, somebody. Ah, Lord. See, we need to turn this thing around. We need to take a good look at ourselves. Oh, I wish that preacher quit meddling me. Well, I'm trying to show you how to get a blessing. See, Naaman was told to go to Jordan to dip 7 times. Amen. What's wrong with him? He didn't have an understanding. Amen. He didn't have understanding what he needed to do. Amen. His blessing came with his obedience by faith. In other words, the only way you're going to be blessed, you got to obey God for your blessing to come your way. You got to first to learn to be obedient to the God, the word of God. Let your faith, amen, heal you through the obedience of Christ. I done made up my mind. I want a blessing. In any way you bless me, Lord, I'll be satisfied. I don't mind going down the journey. All I want is my blessing coming from God. Simple thing. Simple thing. All you do is just go deal 7 times. See what's wrong with many of us? We can't get in the spirit of prominence.

by being humble and obedient. I'm going to call this altar call in a minute. How many of you going to sit on your seat and refuse to come get your blessing of deliverance by humbling yourself? Oh, it takes humbleness to walk down to see yourself and see that you're not ready, amen, to meet your maker, to get up and say, I'm going to be saved. You got to get tired. Naaman had to get tired of pain, tired of his sickness, tired of being aggravated, tired of the pain. He had to want to be healed, and it make no difference what it take for me to do. I want God to save me. God to hear me. Get your neighbor by there and say, neighbor, the Lord got a blessing coming your way. He had to be obedient. The cure laid not in the water of Jordan. It wasn't in the water of Jordan. It's not in the water. Y'all didn't hear me. I ain't gonna let that preacher lay a hand on me. He gonna put some on. I have some panic. Oh. I want to tell you this. It didn't lie in the cure of the water, but it lied in the obedience. Y'all didn't hear what I said. I say it died in the obedience of his faith in God. In other words, it wasn't in the water, but it was in his faith, his obedience, his faith in God. God, if God said it, I'm going to do it. And if I do it, then God is going to raise me up. Somebody got to help me. I'm coming. God got a blessing coming your way. Amen. I can see in my mind how he had to make up his mind that he wanted a blessing from God. You got to make up your mind. I don't care how dark it is. Amen. God got a blessing. When Elijah stood up, when they were famine in the land, when Elijah stood up, amen, and said, this time tomorrow, at the gates of Samaria, you're going to be able to find a shekel, flour for a shekel. Amen. This time tomorrow, somebody had to have enough faith in God that their blessing was coming. On tomorrow, you got to have enough faith. If I believe what God said, my blessing is coming on tomorrow. And without any effort of anybody just believing, amen, the prophet just believed, God raised up some leopard men to march down on the camp of the Syrians. And here they were, blessed above measure, because somebody have enough faith and obedience to obey God. I said it again. My blessing is on my way. God got a blessing for me. It is on the way. Y'all didn't hear what I said. I want to say it like this. God got a blessing for you. It is on the way. But you got to have enough faith and obedience to reach up and claim what's already. God want to bless you. He got a blessing coming your way. Wow. Elijah shut up the waterfall. Didn't bring talking about eating dung, cow dung. Man, that bad pigeon dung. Just a stellar. But Elijah was down by a brook. And the Bible said, Raven was feeding him. Beating bread. Somebody over catching him by the hands and

0: love, listen, coming my way. And see, you were down there. Hallelujah. He was down there. Amen. Eating. Amen. Eating bread every evening. Every morning, eating bread. I always said that the raven would bring it. Amen. Elijah. A McDonald's hamburger. Meeting bread. Y'all know what I'm a little McDonald's hamburger. Meeting bread. But God told Elijah, he said, I want you to get up. And I want to go down to Jeroboam. He said, I got a widow that sustained thee. What she didn't realize. God, have a blessing coming your way. Some of y'all don't think God don't see me. You don't think God know what shape you in. But God know that your meal pan is running low. He know you out of food. He know you need to be healed. He know you need to be saved. He know you need a way man out of nowhere. He know what's going on in your house. I want you to know that God is trying to send a blessing in your way. And I can see in my mind as Elijah went down to Jeroboam and down with that little woman going down and getting them sticks to get ready to bake a cake that she might die her and her son. And as she was getting ready to bake the cake, he started back in the house. The man of God said, fetch me some water. She had more than 2 cups of water. Her well had ran completely dry. She able to give the man of God the cautious curve some water. And when she came, got ready to leave again, he said, go make me a cake and take you on to. Somebody hear what I'm saying? It always lies. It lies on our obedience. It lies on our faith. Somebody don't have enough faith to obey God. I want you to know, she could have went home and been selfish. And what she said, I only have enough for me and my son. We're going to lay down and die. But God didn't say that. He said, beg me one first. He, the man of God, said, beg me one first. But God said the Lord, the meal bear shall not run dry. Somebody will catch a neighbor by the hand and tell your neighbor, neighbor, God is trying to give you a blessing. He got a blessing coming your way. Yes! Somebody need to obey God. I can see the woman. Amen. She started picking a cake. And when she picked the cake, she brought it to the preacher. He ate his cake. I said, go bake you in the sun. She went and baked the cake for her in the sun. The next day and every time she went to the meal pan, she had enough for her in the sun until the payment lifted. I want you to know, God, see your need. God, see and concern about you. God, woman, send a blessing your way. You need to make up your mind. I'm going to obey God because God got a blessing coming your way. Blessing is coming. Woo. You got to see it. Sometimes
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Faithfully, if you worried, then pray for me. 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If I get lost, I know Jesus got me from A to Z. I ain't even looking to the past, I'm forgiving. 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

0: forgot.
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1: 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I know you're praying for that miracle you've been believing, confessing it and blessing him every day, believing. Will he come through? Will he find you? It's like a dream playing on a movie screen, and you wonder what he's had an offering to move the burden. Open up the heavens like a window with a curtain. I know these struggles will take you to the wire, the witness to the one that endures even the fire. 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You're a king, you're a queen, you're a blesser. 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The fire, the heat, your clothes won't even smell of it. God is not a man and he will lie to you. He's the one to die for you. Say goodbye to him just in days. Hey, then he got up before he left. 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Now, if you go quick, you should've seen the way back then. But because you stood, God is up to something.

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1: Forever.
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0: red with Jesus.
1: 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I kept it simple, no need to explain. Yeah.

Listen, y'all, I'm getting better every day. 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God is working on me. Work on my heart. I need heart surgery. And God, I need you to work on my mind. God, Jesus, clean me up inside. 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So I can tell the whole world it was nobody but you. Oh, what a wonderful change. Oh, I can't explain. 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

0: is right here. 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And not through his so please be patient with me. Oh, can't you see? He's not through.
1: He's not through with me yet.
0: Every test, every time.

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He's working on me. Let him work on you. 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God is working on me. 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
1: 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We love you. 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
0: but I don't know what to do.
1: Oh, it's in your hand.
0: Can anybody know what it feels like to have
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0: And you just don't know how you gonna make it. 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
0: 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And sometime at night when everybody else goes to bed, I have to bow down.
1: Yes, señor.

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That remote Bible class is every Thursday night at 7:30 p.m. on Facebook, where we delve into the Word of God so that we can see what the Lord requires of us. I want to talk into our hearts on today. And today, my topic is the Great Exchange. Amen. The Great Exchange. And the reason why, amen, we are going with the Great Exchange, because what looked like, amen, was a tragedy was actually an exchange. And I'm going to start with the tomb, with the empty tomb that Mary, amen, showed up at alongside with other women that morning when they were going, amen, to anoint the body of Christ. Their hearts were heavy. I'm sure their eyes were red from weeping, and their arms, amen, as they were pulling the burial spices, and their minds couldn't rest of the things that they had seen prior to, what they had witnessed. They had seen him beaten, and they saw him silenced in front of his accusers, and how the Lord had been nailed to the tree. So what looked like a story that ended in the tragedy of a lamb being slaughtered was really a great exchange. So when we go to the book of Matthew, chapter number 28, verse 1, it says, "And in the end of the Sabbath, as it began to dawn, the first day of the week, came Mary Magdalene and the other Mary to see the sepulcher." Amen. I know we use these particular scriptures a lot of time when we're talking about just resurrection day. Amen. But we need, amen, as he told the disciples at the Last Supper, "I want you to remember." Amen. He wants us to remember the death, the burial, and the resurrection, amen, of Jesus.

The Bible says, and behold, there was a great earthquake. For the angel of the Lord descended from heaven. Hallelujah. For the angel of the Lord descended from heaven and came and rolled back the stone from the door and sat upon it. The Bible says his countenance was like lightning, and his raiment was white as snow. And for fear of him, the keepers did shake, and they became indignant. And the angel, he turned his attention to the warlock. Amen. He answered and said to her, he said, fear not, for I know who you seek after. I know that you're seeking for Jesus, which was crucified. He's not here, for he is risen, as he said. Amen. We're going to talk about the great exchange, but yeah, there are some nuggets. Amen. As he said, he had told the disciples a few days earlier, men are going to kill me. They're gonna come and they're gonna do this and that to me, but their hearts were heavy. They didn't really wanna hear it. And sometimes, amen, some of us even today, we don't wanna hear it. We don't wanna hear about the great exchange that was made for our sins. We don't wanna hear the detail. We don't wanna think about it because, oh my God, it just makes me tremble. Or it just breaks my heart. But are you trembling, amen, to change? Are you trembling to repentance? Are you trembling, amen, glory to God, to where you decide, amen, to get out of the sin business and leave it alone? Hallelujah. He told him, he said, go quickly and tell my disciples that he was risen from the dead. And he said, I'm going to go before him into Galilee. Go tell them. So when we look at this, what looked like a tragedy was actually an exchange. Because, see, before we celebrate the empty tomb, we have to understand the trade that happened 3 days prior. We have to look back, oh man, at how the Lord of glory intentionally became a servant, and how, amen, our sovereign king became a lamb that was, amen, that was silent before, like one that had gone to the slaughter, and how he used the tree of curse to win back our legal right to the tree of life. Hallelujah. And he told them, I'm going to be betrayed into the hand of men. They're going to kill me. The third day I'm going to raise it. I'm going to rise again. The Bible says they were exceedingly soft. The world was in trouble because we had been exchanged once for a piece of fruit. Yes, we had. By the first man, Adam. And that one exchange, just like that, plunged the whole world into sin. When we look in the book of Romans, chapter number 5, it says, for if by one man's offense death reigned by one, much more they which receive abundance of grace. That means when we receive that gift from Christ, and the gift of righteousness shall reign in life by one, Jesus Christ. Therefore, as by the office of one, judgment came upon all men to condemnation, but even so by the righteousness of one. Glory to God, the free gift thing upon all men unto justification of life. We've got to understand, glory to God, what the Lord has done for us. For by one man's disobedience, many were made sinners. So by the obedience of one shall many be made righteous. And it is so. He made that great exchange for us. Amen. But this was not an accident. It was foretold for centuries earlier, even when Isaiah spoke of it. He said he was wounded for our transgression. Amen. He was bruised. He was crushed for our iniquities. Amen. The chastisement of our peace, amen, was upon him. But he didn't open his mouth. He was led just like a lamb to the slaughter. Hallelujah. He did it all for us. When Micah says, he says, but thou Bethlehem Ephrathah, thou little among the thousands of Judah, yet out of thee shall he come forth unto me. Hallelujah, glory to God. He foretold of a man coming, born in the humility of Bethlehem. But how did he was going, amen, do things from everlasting? This is how the great exchange began. The moment that he stepped into our world, the word of God lets us know who being in the form of God.

0: God, if not Robert to be equal to them. But he made himself of no reputation.
1: No, he didn't.
0: And he took on him the form of a servant and was made in the likeness of men. He stepped down through 42 generations. Glory to God. Yes, for us. And being found in the fashion of a man, he humbled himself. If it took humility for him, it takes humility for us. And became obedient unto death, even the death of the cross. Amen. So this was not an accident. This is not something that accidentally happened. Therefore, God also has highly exalted him and given him a name which is above every name. Amen. Just like he said in Matthew chapter number 20, even as the Son of Man came not to be ministered to, I didn't come to be ministered to, but to minister and to give his life as a ransom for men. So when he came, he knew, amen, that he was going to give his life as a ransom for men. From the time that he took his triumphal entry, amen, to the garden. From the time, amen, that he instituted the Last Supper to the garden. Hallelujah, glory to God. He traded for the will of the Father. He surrendered, amen, his in the garden so that he can win back the tree of life. Because, see, he surrendered his will in a garden. And then Adam, amen, overruled God's will in a garden. Ah, God, but Jesus used a garden to make that trade. Hallelujah. Thank you, Lord Jesus. So he traded, amen, his right so that we can have mercy. He was betrayed. He was denied, amen, by one of his beloved disciples. He was crucified, amen. He was sentenced to death. He was falsely accused. All of these things, amen, was made to carry his cross. He takes the separation from God so that we can have access to God. Hallelujah, glory to God. As I said, he hung on a tree, amen, which was a cross to break the curse of that first tree for us. Hallelujah, glory to God. I thank God this morning that by faith, amen, we can have a right to the tree of life. By faith, because he made that claim. When we felt, amen, he was in there, amen, in that grave for those days, amen, no, he was paying the ransom. He was taking care of business. He was making that exchange complete. Glory to God. Separation so that we could have access. I want to thank God on today that he finished it for us. He finished it for you. He finished it for me. He wasn't dying, amen. Glory to God that you saw him die. He was paying. He wasn't just the victim, he was, amen, the rest. Our pastor, Barbara Pearson, of the United Holdings, delivers Temple Church right here in Atlanta, Texas, 615 North Main Street. I want you to know that the Lord made that great exchange just because he loves you all today. Because Jesus Christ is the same yesterday and today and forever. And may the Lord God bless you. He is good. Amen. Amen. And amen.

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2: So glad to know you this way.
3: So glad to know you this way.
2: So glad to know you this way.
3: So glad to know you.

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And you know we gotta feed all the needy. You got it all, don't need to be greedy. We turned up praising Jesus in the city. We believe he was raised by the Holy Spirit. If you didn't know now, then you better get it. If the evil spirit try to tempt, don't let it. Leave it up to Christ, then he'll come and rescue you. Y'all better repent for your sins and turn to Christ before your life ends. Cause you can't rewind life again.

0: in that Christ, rocking that church to the lingo. 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
1: Yeah, I got faith on me faithfully. If you worried, then pray for me. Angels all over me, I think God even saving me. I look at haters and they don't know what to say to me. If I get lost, I know Jesus got me from A to Z. I ain't even looking to the past, I'm forgiving him. 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

0: Let me tell you this right here. 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Oh, can't you see? He's not through.
1: He's not through with me.
0: Every test, every test.

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0: Be patient with me, 'cause I want y'all to see. 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
1: 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I can depend on God. S-M-G.

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Y'all better repent for your sins and turn to Christ before your life ends.

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I have what I say, cause I choose to obey. Victorious, righteous, anointed, healed, free indeed.

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But it isn't it unique that your brokenness matches the brokenness of Jesus Christ? When we see him in Gethsemane, would you imagine that someone who's walked on water, raised up Lazarus, and cast out the devils and demons, could you imagine that he would get to Gethsemane and be broken? After he had stopped the death dirge that was going on through the widow of Nain, can you imagine someone who started watering the wine, but get to Gethsemane and then say, "Father, let this cup pass." How many times have you been in life and you said, "Lord, do I have to go through this? I've been through this, I've been through that, I've been through the other, but now do I really have to go through being discarded or abandonment or being forsaken or being talked about or the loss of loved ones or families or jobs or things that are very significant to us? Sometimes it seems to battle to the heart or to start to do something good and to be evil spoken of. Sometimes we get in a quandary in life, and that quandary has a tendency to eclipse our good. And we're broken, we just don't know which way to turn. Have you not been there? Well, let me tell you the backside of what you're going through. You've been broken so you can touch somebody. Broken so you

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Free on the inside, free on the outside. 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
2: 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Whatever you need, I just said a shot. I already have it. One more time. I already have it. I have the power.
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4: My mind, my soul, and my heart.
2: I call down prosperity.
4: Prosperity.
2: Even though I

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1: I have the power to speak in existence
0: everything
1: that God has for me.
0: With my mouth and my mind,
1: my mind, my soul and my heart.
0: I call down prosperity.
1: Prosperity.
0: And even though I can't see it,
1: even though I can't see what I can see,
0: I still believe.
1: I must believe that there's more.
0: So I speak.

0: about to know about it. So don't worry about it. See a hater through the swerve. Know you heard about it. We been putting in this work. When you talk this big and your wins this big, everybody about to know about it.
1: Everybody about to know. We was worth that shit, but we glad we let it go. Keep the theme my highest when I kept my spirit low. They know we don't even care about who knows. Call this in the

everybody about to know about it. 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See you headed through the swerve. Know you heard about it. We've been putting in this work. When you talk this big and your wins this big, everybody about to know about it. Yeah, let me take it back so they get it. Something 2013, if we get into specifics. Me and Portia, we was thinking, trying to hit them with spirit. It was one day on the beat, back then they was sleep. Now you know it's time to eat, yeah. It's no division in the building, got the same goal. We on some different, we going to say so. They kept

0: hardy, hardy girl. 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
1: So don't worry about it. 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When you talk this big and your wins this big, everybody about to know about it.
0: So don't worry about it. See a hater do the swerve, now you heard about it. We been putting in this work. When you talk this big and your wins this big, everybody about to know about it.

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1: Holy greetings, family and friends, and everybody. 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The evangelist Margaret Keel is the co-pastor. 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CDs, $10, and DVDs, $15. 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
2: She wanted to help Rock out. How many people are too proud to ask for help for themselves? Too ashamed to go to church. Too ashamed to give their life to God. Too ashamed to repent of their sin. They're afraid of what somebody else going to say about them. You better get your folks off your mind. Because I'm going to tell you, hell is hot. Eternity in law. You don't have to answer the man. Amen. In hell, you got to answer the God. You say, truth, Lord. But this dog desired the crumb that fall from the master table. She said, Lord, help me. Look, but I need help. Now she gets somewhere. How many folks are looking across and pass the buck over there? Charles don't need help. They in bad shape. What about you? You talking about he need help? You got a big cigar in your mind. What about you? You talking about he need help and you cussing like a saint. Two men was in the barber shop one time. They're there trying to talk to one another about God. One had a big pair of wheels up here and one up there had a cigar in the mouth. Both of them need help, you ask me. You hear what I'm saying? They needed help. They all said, see, the Bible says, she said, truth, Lord, help me. And the Bible gave the woman what she desired because the Lord became her helper. The Lord can become your helper. See, all you have to do is repent of your sin. And I'm going to tell you something. You got to get tired of your condition. If you're not tired of your condition, you're dying, go to hell the same way you are. When you get tired, look, I got tired of my condition. I'm tired of the way I'm acting. I'm tired of the way I'm living. I'm tired of this sickness. I'm tired of being down. I'm tired of it. You got to reach up and ask for help. Help, Lord. David said, help, Lord. The godly man sees. See, David understood God. He understood by God being his helper. He was a man that, amen, lived the life as an example. Amen. He the one.

0: to go to God. Amen. For help. So he understood the fact that God can help you in the time of trouble. The Bible says he the present help in the time of trouble. I'm talking to somebody, and I'm going to tell you something. You might try to everybody, and everybody tells you, and everything you tried failed. All them old remedies failed. Your friend that you talk with, your friend, they failed. But the Bible says, he the very present help in the time of trouble. If you need help, it's time to get ready to call on the Lord. David said, the Lord is my helper. Amen. Paul said, the Lord is my helper, and I won't fear what man shall do unto me. There'll come a time that you got to have God for help. Send thy help from thy sanctuary and strength out of Mount Zion. David got in trouble and got ready to fight against Goliath. He had to call on the help from God. Sometimes the problem is bigger than you. You don't have to say, man, your circumstance is bigger than you. That problem is bigger than you. That trial is bigger than you. That situation is bigger than you. That condition is bigger than you. Amen. That sickness is bigger than you and your doctor. But you got to learn how to ask God for help. David had to ask God for help when Goliath stood over 9 feet tall and 11 inches. Somebody said he was 11 feet tall. Somebody said he was 13 feet tall. I don't know, but he was a giant among giants. He had a shield that weighed 300 shekels, 300 pound weight. He was a man of war. But David said, I'll fight him. And I'm so glad that he knew how to ask God for help. Somebody's going through today. You might have counsel, but I'm here to tell you, the Lord can be your divine helper. Jesus said that he is the great physician. He is your healer. He is your deliverer. Somebody need to cry to God. I heard an Isaiah say he was wounded for our transgression, he was abused for our iniquity, and the chastisement upon the people of God, and by your stripes we were healed. Somebody need the healing of God. The Lord is my helper. Catch your neighbor by the hand and say, neighbor, the Lord is my helper.
1: Can you imagine? Can you imagine? David going against a giant coming at you. Come here, baby. Stand up here. Look at me, baby. Just David. Just the giant. Now, what can he do to me? Oh, put my coat back on. Put it back on. What can you do to me? Can you imagine he's standing up against his dad, standing against that big old giant? Oh, he go like, ha, ha, I plead your flesh to the Father. And I told. Look what he was saying. Send me a man. Here comes this little old bitty boy. Come on out. Fight, Goliath. Goliath got mad. I'm going to feed your flesh to the fire, man. I'm gonna feed you to the dogs, boy. You don't come out of here against me. You ain't nothing but a rock.

0: David said, you come against me with a shield and a sword and a shield, a spear, but I come against you in the name of the Lord God of Israel, and that God that I serve, he's going to deliver you into my hand. The Lord is my helper. I'm going to tell you, David said, when he got in trouble, I will lift my hand up to the hill, for with coming my help, somebody help is coming from God. You got to lift those eyes up. I got to get my eyes off the ground. I got to get my eyes off the problem. I will look to the hill, for with coming my help, my help. Get somebody by the hill and say, my help, come for the Lord. Get your eyes up. Get your eyes up. God is my help. I know where my help comes from. I know where my strength comes from. And I'm going to give that idea. But I can see Uncle Elias. Amen. Up that ladder. But David, my God. I said, but David, wind up that old slingshot. Slingshot. Amen. He got five smooth stones. Come on, somebody. I'll lift those hands up and get God to pray. I can see him getting ready to wind up that slingshot. Somebody got to help me. Amen. Goliath was laughing. But David said, you come against me, and the God I serve shall deliver you into my hand. I might be small, but the Lord is my helper. I'm depending on God. I'm looking to the hill. I'm looking to I am that I am. I'm looking to Jehovah Jireh. You don't have to say name. Jehovah Sekhanu. Jehovah Nisa. Jehovah Rapha. I'm looking to all them Jehovah. I'm looking at God. He is my ever. Help me preach this morning. I see David and he wind up and got ready to clasp that stone. When Goliath started laughing, he let it go. Hello. And the Bible said it hit Goliath in the center of his forehead. Yeah. And he fell on his face. And David went over there and took out his sword. And got his own sword and cut his head off. I'm trying to tell you, he couldn't do it by himself. But David was a little shepherd boy. He understood what God could do. He understood that God would watch over him. For he said in the 23rd Psalm, the Lord is my shepherd. I shall not walk. He made me lie down and bring me pasture. He's my shepherd. Somebody might be going through, but the Lord is your shepherd. You might got bills. You shall not want. He'll supply all your need. Caught it is riches and glory. I shall not want. I got green grass to eat. I shall not want. Yeah. He leading me beside the still waters. When I'm afraid to go by the water, he leading me there to drink. When all the predators around the water hole, he'll be right there to protect me. You are the same man. Yo, he restored my soul. Yeah. When I seem like I can't make it, he restored my soul. Backslider, the Lord is your helper. He can restore you back. He can give you joy. He can give you the Holy Ghost.
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1: And I want to speak from these words this morning. The solution to the pollution is still God. Touch somebody, say, neighbor, the solution to this world, I forgot word, to this world's pollution is God. It's not about rhyming this morning, but there's a word from the Lord. I'm not trying to do no rhyme thing this morning. But the solution to this world's pollution is still God. In other words, God have not changed. Can I get a witness up in here, somebody? But the problem is, see, God never moves out of his place. But the problem is that when man want to do something contrary to what God's word has dictated, man is always trying to get that old landmark and stretch it out a little bit further to do what he want to do. Can I get one witness up in the house? And so therefore we find that God has not changed his position, but man has changed theirs. I'm reminded of a little story the bishop tells sometime about this old couple. They've been having married X amount of years. And as they were going down the highway one day and they was just driving down the road, and the little missus say, "Well, baby, you know, you don't sit under me like you used to. When we first got married, I tell you, the folks couldn't tell one hair from the other because we were just all under one another, just sitting almost in one another's lap." The old gentleman looked at the little missus and said, "Baby," he said, "I'm still in the same spot where I was when we first got married. The problem is, you the one have moved." Come on, somebody. And we find that this is what has happened in the church world. Now, the Bible said there arose a generation which knew not God. And y'all might as well say something this morning, because as we look around, praise God, our generation is a reflection of people that don't know God. Don't tell me you know God shooting dope. Don't tell me you know God drinking alcohol. Don't tell me you know God and you still cussing and using all kind of profanity and tell folks where to go. Come on, somebody. Don't tell me you know God when you still got the tobacco company in business. Woo! Shama. Yes, yes. But now we have a generation of people. Can I get a witness here? They go to the liquor store, but they say they know God. They go to the boats. Look out, Rev. You better come out those casinos. Down off in Bossier City. But you got so-called preachers now. They're gambling at the gambling shacks, but they still say that they know God. But I beg to differ. Can I get a witness? Somebody was on the ballroom floor last night, and they was dropping it like it's hot. They was doing all kind of things, but I want you to know, ain't nobody on the floor dropping it like it's hot and still got the Holy Ghost. You might as well say amen. Somebody don't like what I'm saying, but what do I care? Because the Bible is right and somebody's wrong. Look at your neighbor and say, "Neighbor, the Bible is right and somebody's wrong." Can I get a witness here? Woo! Touch somebody and say, "Neighbor, the solution to the pollution is still God." I got to read a little bit here. Y'all give me a minute. Bishop is still God. So what was happening? What was happening? Let's look at a little history. Joshua, Caleb, the two men that came out of Numbers with the victorious report. They said, "We're well able to go up at once and overtake the land." Everybody else, praise God, had a negative report. But I thank God for Caleb and Joshua. When you look at Joshua, the Bible said in the first chapter of the book of Judges, the Bible said, do I have any Bible students in the house? The Bible said he was the son of Nun. What are you saying, Sister Keel? He didn't get too

moving on, that they could take his testimony. He didn't run with everybody, that they could take his testimony. Can I get a witness in here? He was the Son of God. He had his own conviction. He had his own fire. He was motivated to say yes. And he lived holy. I'm sick of devils in the pulpit. Say you judge, and no, I'm not. I'm sick of devils in the pulpit saying, do the best you can, God, understand. You mighty right, God, understand. Because he never would have suffered Jesus to come, hang, bleed, and die and resurrect. That you can have a right to the church tree of life. That you can live an overcoming life. Ain't nobody saying too much this morning. But I'm sick of devils in the pulpit preaching one thing and doing another. Saying one thing and doing another. Don't do as I do, but do as I say do. If you ain't doing it yourself, you can't tell me. Come on, somebody. And that's just the way it is, little brother. That's the way it is, little sister. Can I get a witness? But we find that Joshua, praise God, was a man that was used by God. And Joshua truly lived before the children of Israel. If I can throw this in right briefly, that's the reason why I thank God for Bishop Keel. I don't care what Marshall say. I'm not interested in what fools say within the city limits of Marshall. I know you got a man of God. I know you don't have a hoe chaser. I know you don't have a wide fiddler. I know you don't have a skirt tail chaser. I know you don't have a man trying to break up somebody else's house. But he lived what he preached, because close to 40 years ago, he realized that God is the answer. He's the solution to this world pollution. I threw that in whether you accepted it or not. Give the Lord a hand clap. Let's see what was happening. So as Joshua began to get a little older, he began to gather the people together and give them instructions from the Lord. You got folks sitting in the house that don't want to hear the Lord's instructions. Why do you go to school with your books? Why do you go to school with your books? And even if you don't bring all of them home, why do you have your books for school? What are books? Instructions. You can't buy a sewing machine. You cannot buy a car. You cannot buy a blender. You cannot buy a mixer. You cannot even buy a sewing kit without instructions. Y'all hear me this morning? Without instructions. So what's the problem with being instructed from the word of God? Y'all praying with me. And so Joshua knew that he was getting ready to leave. He knew that he was getting ready to go on that trip. He realized he was getting ready to make his final journey. And so he had called the people together to give them some last minute instructions. But I declare unto you, I never thought I'd live to see the day where folks could sit up in the house of God and become as rebellious as a white mountain Mississippi mule. I never thought I'd live to see the day that they become more rebellious than that red heifer in the book of Leviticus, or even in the book of Numbers. I just never thought I'd see the day when folks are getting mad at the pulpit because the man of God is giving you instructions for life, trying to warn you of the dangers of hell, trying to show you how to make heaven your home. But this is a rebellious generation. The Bible says this is the generation they cuss their fathers and they pluck out the eyes of their mothers. Deuteronomy says this is a crooked and this is a perverse generation. Can I get a witness? A generation you can't tell me what to do. I'm 17 and a half and I smell my own armpits. Come on, somebody. I'm walking and I smell my own stink. Come on, somebody. A hard-headed generation, a rebellious generation. Mama can't tell you nothing. Your daddy can't tell you nothing. Your grandmama can't tell you nothing. Your grandfather can't tell you nothing. Why? Because this is a loose generation. And what this generation don't realize, that the choices that you make, woo, will cost you your life. Can I get a witness? I got to tell you, that's the reason.

0: to my bishop that fornication is out of control. I almost said, folks act like they don't know what to do with their body parts anymore. Finding something to dip and dabble in. Oh, don't get quiet on me because I'll come get in your lap. A fornicating generation. That's the reason why Full Gospel Holy Temple teaches, no, we don't have boyfriends and girlfriends over here. Come on out of here. You know, I don't see nothing wrong with having a boyfriend. Say you don't. Yeah, that little helper didn't see nothing wrong with having a boyfriend either. But now she rocking twins. She didn't see nothing wrong with it. Come on, somebody. And that's the reason why our statistics are at an all-time high. Every year, millions of abortions are being practiced right here in America. You go out and fornicate, and then you want to hide it. Man, if a man would have told me to go kill my baby, you probably would have been visiting me in the pen so I can lay down. But they don't want the responsibility. Don't you get quiet with me. And therefore, they going out killing her. These little poor innocent bastard. Bastard. Babies. Woo, just about said that woman preaching like she crazy. Can I get a witness up in here? But tell somebody and say, neighbor, the solution to this world pollution is still God. Can I go a little bit further? Oh, Lord. Trojans. Is that an all-time high? I ain't talking about the marching band. I'm talking about them bands that'll get you in trouble. Them bands that'll break when you don't think they will. Woo! Oh, Lord. Come on, somebody. Y'all might as well say amen. And so you got these little chicken head girls. Chicken heads. So silly. I'm going to get back to my lesson. All the men got to say, I don't care how ugly you is. He's willing to get a paper bag and put over your head while he do whatever. All you looking for, somebody say, I would.
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1: Today, let us get ready to go into the Word of the Lord. This morning, I'd like to call your attention, amen, to 2 Kings, the 5th chapter. In the 10th verse, 2 Kings, the 10th chapter, the 5th chapter, in the 10th verse. The Bible say Elijah sent a messenger. Go and wash in Jordan 7 times. And he said, thy flesh shall come again to thee. And thou shalt be clean.
2: But Naaman was wrong.
1: Naaman was upset.
2: And went away.
1: And the Bible say he went away.
2: And said, behold.
1: Behold.
2: I thought he would surely come out.
1: I thought he would come out and pay me some attention.
2: Instead.
1: You know, we're in a time where folk just want to be paid attention. And I heard somebody say there's too many babies in the church. There's too many babies in the church. I thought he would come out
2: and stand and call on the name of the Lord his God and strike his hand over the place,
1: read the word,
2: and recover the leper. Are not Abana and Farfar, rivers of Damascus, better than all the waters of Israel? May I not wash in them and be clean? So he turned and went away to a rage. And his servants came here and spake unto him and said, my father, if the prophet had bid thee do some great thing, wouldst thou not have done it? How much rather then, when he spake to thee, wash and be clean? Then went he down and dipped himself 7 times in Jordan, according to the saying of the man of God. And his flesh came again like unto the flesh of a little child, and he was clean.
1: Give the Lord a great big hand and thank him for the reading of his word. Amen. Here we have a story about a great man of God that had a problem. He had leprosy. And I want to talk about, amen, if you just help me repeat this topic on today, if you catch your neighbor by the hand, say, neighbor, I got a blessing coming my way. I have a blessing. I have a blessing coming my way. The story going to talk about Naaman as being a mighty man of God. Talk about how he had saved Syria many times through his amen. Strength and his skill as being a captain of the Syrian host. And you know what the scriptures say, but he was a leper. And amen, and many times, amen, I have explained about the disease of leprosy because, amen, it was a horrible disease in that day, still is. Amen, it was incurable and it ate part of your limbs away. In other words, it was a death sentence. If you had leprosy, you would surely die, and you would die a slow death. I've had opportunity to see a leper. Amen. I had the privilege to do missionary work, amen, about 30 years ago, and go to India and saw lepers from my own eye. In fact, a leper would heal in one of the meetings. So I know God can work a miracle. He can, amen, he can do the supernatural and the miraculous. But here Naaman, amen, was a leper, and when they found out that there was a man of God that was in Israel that could help him, the king of Syria sent word for Naaman to be healed. But he not only did he send word, he sent gifts. And he sent it to the king of Israel. The king didn't have a gift. It was the man of God. And he said, I'm sinning.

collected so many chains of clothes, so many pieces of gold or silver, and I want my captain Naaman healed of his leper. I want you to know this, amen. God has a blessing come your way, but many times blessings is under condition. Oh, y'all didn't hear what I say. I say many times blessings is under condition. God, his covenant, amen. When God made a covenant, sometime that covenant was, if you do, I do. It was under conditions. And many times God promises is under conditions. Some of his promises are under condition. For Naaman to be blessed, he had to do one thing. He had to obey God. For you to be blessed today, amen, for God, amen, to bless you, many times is that one thing that you're not doing right. Somebody don't have to say amen. Amen. Naaman was that great man, but he had leprosy. Started eating his body away. You can see the king after he had sent, amen, his money, and then turn around and then send Naaman and say, heal him of his leprosy. When the king got the letter, the Bible say what the king did. He read it and say, well, the king of Syria is trying to pick a fight with me. He's trying to start some type of quarrel. How can I heal him of his leprosy? Am I God? But when the man of God got it, kept the neighbor by the hands, the neighbor of God, blessing coming my way. There's a blessing coming my way. The man of God received the word and said, tell him to come down to me. Send him down to my house. Other words, you send Elijah, say, send Naaman down to my house. God had gave him proper instruction from Naaman. Many times we got the word before us, and we try to go around the word, amen, to receive a blessing for God. Maybe there's somebody in the auditorium. You need to be saved. You need to be born again. You need to be filled. You need a blessing in your life. You need a spiritual blessing. Well, I want you to know, you can't go around God's word. You can't go around it. Amen. You want to be saved. You got to be saved according to the word of God. It's not according to what grandma said. I was way down in a cotton field and something hit me the top of the head and went to the crown of my head, to the sole of my feet. I saw a great light. That's not what God's word said. You're going to be saved. You got to be saved according to the word of God. You got to repent of all your sin. Get filled with the Holy Ghost if you want a blessing from God. Somebody got to catch the neighbor by the hands and say, neighbor, I got a blessing coming my way. Yeah, when you fulfill God's word, the blessing of God comes your way. Send him down to my house. When Naaman came down to the man of God, he did not even get up from his prayer time. He did not greet him at his door. He didn't acknowledge him to come in and sit down, that he was some great, amen, warrior. See, sometimes we done got a little too high. Sometimes we think God ought to bless us because of who we are, or what position we hold in life. Because I'm not so bad. It don't, God don't work like that. Everybody that come God's way, amen, to God got to come his way. If you come to God, you got to come with humility. You can't come hound your hearts. I deserve a blessing. Look who I am. I'm not so bad. I'm like the man on a skid row. I don't care whether you ever drank or took a drink in your life, whether you ever took drug in your life. I don't care whatever you have done in your life. You got to still come the way by the way of the cross. Naaman said these words. Looking out there.

0: I don't see why I've got to be saved. 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I don't go around digging for a drink of water. I'm going to be out in front of the store hanging around Evan Hicks over there. I know I'm better than that. I'm going to tell you something, amen, if you can, amen, buy all your liquor you want 24 hours a day, got all the money, if you lay down at night, you still got to have it, you still a drunkard. It don't make no difference whether you're a sophisticated drunkard, whether you're a Skid Row drunkard, oh, you ain't got the same, man. 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Doctor drunkard, amen, a homeless drunkard, on the bottom line, you're still a drunkard. And all drunkards will go to hell. 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Somebody got to get the name again. Let me get the fired up, get the name again. Say, the Lord, God bless you. Man, come in my way. I feel like preaching that. I can see in my mind. Naaman sitting up there, all dressed in his armor and shining. Those pretty white horses, a gold and white chariot that was dressed in gold. Oh, oh. Had the horses in tassels, and amen, gold. Had the horse dressed down, and he pulled up against the man of God. Oh, it's just like driving your Jaguar Saves being out front and say, tell the preacher to come in. And like driving your Rolls Royce out there, you won't get in and come in the house of God, but you got cancer. Y'all gonna hear what I'm saying. You got AIDS, but you won't get out of the car and come in the house of God. You just pull out front and say, tell that preacher to come pray for me. Oh, this is somebody out there in radio land. The car, I've got a blessing coming your way.
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6: 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God, are you up there? 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
0: Come, hey, now.
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1: 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I'm glad I'm safe.
0: Born of the Spirit.
1: Born of the Spirit. Watching
0: 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Right now I'm safe.
1: 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I'm glad I'm safe.
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1: Born of the Spirit.
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0: 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Born of the Spirit.
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Outside!

evening. This is a True Word of God ministry, brought to you by Minister Charlotte Williams. I bring you greetings from my Lord and Savior, Jesus Christ, from the Heavenly Father, God Almighty, and from the precious Holy Ghost. My scriptures are coming from Acts 1 and 1 through 11, and they will be associated with my talk. This is the King James Version Bible. And it reads this way: The former treaties have I made, O Theophilus, of all that Jesus began both to do and teach, until the day in which he was taken up. After that, he, through the Holy Ghost, had given commandments unto the apostle whom he had chosen, to whom also he shewed himself alive after his passion by many infallible proofs, being seen of them 40 days, and speaking of the things pertaining to the kingdom of God, and being assembled together with them, he told them that they should not depart from Jerusalem, but wait for the promise of the Father, which said, Ye have heard of me. For John truly baptized with water, but ye shall be baptized with the Holy

goes not many days hence, meaning after. When they therefore were come together, they asked of him, saying, Lord, wilt thou at this time restore again the kingdom of Israel? And he said unto them, it is not for you to know the times or the seasons, which the Father hath put in his own power, but ye shall receive power after that the Holy Ghost is come upon you. And ye shall be witnesses unto me, both in Jerusalem, and in all Judea, and in Samaria, and unto the uttermost parts of the earth. And when he had spoken these things, while they beheld, he was taken up, and a cloud received him out of their sight. And while they looked steadfastly toward heaven, as he went up, behold, two men stood by them in white apparel, which also said, ye men of Galilee, why stand ye here gazing up into heaven? This same Jesus, which is taken up from you into heaven, shall so come in like manner as ye have seen him go into heaven. If I were to use a topic on this evening, it would be this same Jesus is soon to come. Will you be ready? It is imperative, imperative meaning it's crucial, that you understand what Jesus is telling not only his disciples, but everyone before he went to heaven. Notice he does not answer the question. He is asked about restoring the kingdom of Israel. But rather he tells the disciples that restoring Israel is in God's own power, not their concern. But what is their concern is that they concentrate on receiving the power that comes from God, which is the baptism of the Holy Ghost, which Jesus asked the Father for, God Almighty, to send to earth. God would have already restored Israel had they served God, but they chose not to. They did not serve God on a consistent, constant basis, so he had no need to restore them physically. What he did understand was he needed to restore them spiritually. And once he restored them spiritually, then they would automatically serve him. So that's why he tells the disciples for them to tarry in Jerusalem until they be endued with power from on high, because they needed the baptism of the Holy Ghost to be able to have a heart change. See, your heart has to be changed. This old heart of yours, you can't have the same heart, because as long as you have the same old heart in you, you're going to continue to sin. But God has to change your heart. So he must baptize you with his Spirit. Baptize you in the Holy Ghost. And that's what he told the disciples. That's why he told the disciples that's what they needed. At the time, the disciples did not realize that they were going to be a part of Israel's restoration, because once they got saved, was baptized with the Holy Ghost, that's what saved actually means. Yes, you do ask God to forgive you for your sins because you believe that Jesus Christ died on the cross for you and rose on that third day morning. But then also, you have to have the baptism of the Holy Ghost to continue on with him. Acts 1 and 8 says, after that, the Holy Ghost has come upon you. That means God has baptized you with the Holy Ghost. You shall receive power. You need the power of the Holy Ghost to continue to live a sin-free life. So, once you are baptized with the Holy Ghost, then you become

become his disciples. And he says that they would be his disciples. And then his witness. His witness, because they lived in Jerusalem and Samaria and Judea. But you're going to be his witness once you receive the baptism of the Holy Ghost. You will be his witness in the area that you live in. So, that is a necessity to have the baptism of the Holy Ghost. Many people are afraid of the Holy Ghost, but there is nothing that the Father will give you that will hurt you. So, many people ask, well, why is it necessary for me to be endued with power? For one thing, you realize that even when you went down in water, just like Jesus told the disciples, yes, John baptized you in water, but you need more than water, because once you came up out of that water, you were not a changed person. So that's why you need for God to change your heart. That's a necessity. And without that, you cannot live for God. You might think you can, you might try to, but you will find that you will not be able to live for Christ. Now, God also wants you to know that it is very, very important that you receive the baptism of the Holy Ghost. Why? Because he will lead you and guide you in all truth. It's necessary to be led and guided by God's Spirit to continue to live for him. Now, the Bible also lets us know, and it lets us know over in Romans 8 and 9, but ye are not in the flesh. That's anyone who is saved. And saved means that you have been baptized in the Holy Ghost. You now have the Holy Ghost. But ye are not in the flesh. The Holy Ghost, you are not in the flesh, but in the Spirit. Because you have the Holy Ghost. If so be that the Spirit of God dwells in you, he's in you once you receive the baptism of the Holy Ghost. Now, if any man, letting you know the Holy Ghost is for any man, have not the Spirit of Christ, the Holy Ghost is none of his. The Spirit of Christ, that's another name for the Holy Ghost, he is none of his. Now, you can't be a part of God if you don't have his Spirit dwelling in you. Now remember, the Holy Ghost, it has another name, the Holy Spirit. They call him the Holy Spirit. They also call the Holy Ghost the Spirit of Christ. So there are many names for the Holy Ghost. And I have named just a few. But you want to be a child of God. The Holy Ghost, like I told you, will guide you into all truth. The Holy Ghost will speak the Word of God only, and that is how you will have a sin-free life. St. John 15 and 3 reads, and this is Jesus speaking, now ye are clean through the Word. Now there's no way that you can wash up today and then tomorrow think that you don't need a bath, because you do. So you have to continually be clean. The Word of God in St. John 15 and 3 continues to read, now ye are clean through the Word that I have spoken unto you. And that's very important. That's the way you are going to live a sin-free life. The Bible also lets us know that you have to continue on with it in order to be his disciple. This is found in St. John 8 and 31.

through 32, it reads, "Then said Jesus to those Jews which believed on him, if ye continue in my word, then are ye my disciples indeed, and ye shall know the truth." See, the Holy Ghost will tell you the truth. "Ye shall know the truth, and the truth shall make you free." How do you find the truth? Like I said, through the word.

0: Now, you also need the Holy Ghost, the baptism of the Holy Ghost, and you have received the Holy Ghost then, in Ephesians 5 and 27, because when Jesus returns, whether people believe it or not, just because he may not have come today, doesn't mean he's not coming, because his word cannot lie. Jesus is not a man that he should lie, nor one that needs to repent of what he says. If he said it, shall he not do it? If he spoke it, shall he not bring it to pass? He is coming again. And guess what? He is coming, like Ephesians 5 and 27 says. He is coming that he might present the church. It says it, but he's talking about the church, to himself, because he is the head and we are the body. And he's going to present this church, us, a glorious church, not having spot or wrinkle or any such thing, but that it should be holy and without blemish. So we have to be sin free. That's what it means to be without blemish. Now that you know why you need the baptism of the Holy Ghost, you know that you need it to live, and you know that you need it to go to heaven. Now that you know that, someone out there has been seeking a better life. Today is your day. If you are looking for a better life, a clean life, a life that you will not be ashamed of, you need the baptism of the Holy Ghost. And repeat after me if that is you. Father, I'm sorry that I sinned against you. I believe that you sent your son Jesus on the cross and died for me. And that on that third day morning, he rose again. I believe now that I am saved. But I also need to stay saved, because I need your Holy Ghost power. Baptize me in the Holy Ghost with your precious Holy Ghost, so that I can live for you and continue to be saved. If you said this prayer in your heart sincerely, God heard you. Now, how you know that you received the Holy Ghost is you will begin to speak in another language. This also lets you know that you have become a new creature in Christ Jesus. And you can read this over in Acts, the first and the second chapter, how the disciples received the baptism of the Holy Ghost and began to speak in other tongues as the Spirit gave the utterance. Again, this is the True Word of God ministry, brought to you by Minister Charlotte Williams. I hope that I have said something that will encourage you to live for God. God bless you.
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0: 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It never loses its power.
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0: I'm still here.
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set up, I got KB sit back. Hey, ready? Hey, set. Hey, yeah. This is a go to, God. Everything that we go through is word, let us go to. Let it go and go to, God. I know who the glory goes to, know who I can go to. Ready, said I go to, God. Hey, ready, said let's go to, God. Let's go. Wherever you want me to go, gotta follow you. I was on the run, my sin made me hide from you. All those things that I gave up and I stopped for you, I was ashamed. Now I get praise. Broke out the chain, by the grace I was saved. For the lamb that was slain. I thought it was over when they came for me. But I still overcame. God grabbed my hand and held me to my feet. Yeah, I'm walking on waves. He said it's not over for me. A new face, your story still worthy of glory when I go through pain. Days looking stormy, he told me he would come before me and show me his ways. Father restore me, depart the spirit from mine and exchange. Made a choice that I laid down my life for y'all, choosing this world for your gain. What it was, hey, brand ain't ready. Yeah. He's a go to, God. Everything that we go through is worth, let us go to. Let it go and go to, God. I know who the glory goes to, know who I can go to. Ready, said I go to, God. Hey, ready, said I go to, God. Hey, ready, said I go to, God. Hey, ready, said I go to, God. Let go. He's a go to, God. Are you with me what I go through, God? Hey, he's a go to, God. Are you with me what I go through, God? Hey. You made me ready, you set me up, bitch. What'd he say? You made me ready, you set me up.

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Sickness in my body, I had no direction, praying.

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1: I know
0: he is.
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0: some drop. 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

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calling, calling, calling, calling, calling, calling, calling, calling, calling, calling, calling, calling, calling, calling, calling, calling, calling, calling, calling, calling, calling, calling, calling, calling, calling, calling, calling, calling, calling, calling, calling, calling, calling, calling, calling, calling, calling, calling,

that good, y'all. 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
1: All wise, everlasting, eternal God, thou who stood up on nothing one day, reached back through nowhere until you got somewhere. You grabbed a hold of something, brought something from somewhere back through nowhere, and then hung something on nothing. Thou who took the nail of your index finger, entrenched the earth and made rivers and rivulets start flowing. Thou who rolled this terrestrial ball into space, baptized it with a liquid mist, ordered a variety of blooming flowers, transfigured into a marvelous attraction. You, O God, that can use that nothing, turn that nothing into something. There is a singer listening on the radio. Got 1, 2, 3, 4 children. Nobody to help her along the way. I pray right now that you get in her midst and show your presence in her life and bring her through this dark day. I pray right now that in the midst of this recession, times are so dark, times are so hard, gas prices are steadily going up and coming down. These are times when the credit card companies get us to put our credit up and then charge us 20 and 30% interest. Oh, Lord, here we are, banks are getting free money from the government, but won't long, the money took God's people. Lord, here we are in time. Jobs are insecure. Those who have jobs don't know how long the job is going to last. Thank you, Holy Ghost.

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mambo. 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Daniel Stone, Joe's boss, Ezekiel's wheel, Midnight Rider, rock and roll man, Charles and the Time of Song. Here you go.

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0: 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This is
1: your head. Yo, hey, I'm glad the hand of the Lord is around. You know what I mean?
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1: This is just a simple song.

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We thank you for your covering mercy. We thank you for your hand of protection all around us. We know that when the enemy comes in like a flood, you lift up our standard. 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Come on, Pastor. 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

say. 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We turned up, praising Jesus in the city. We believe he was raised by the Holy Spirit. 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

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Not all, but a lot of church doors are closed. The United Holiness Deliverance Temple Church of Atlanta is having services every Sunday night at 7 p.m. Perhaps you said, Pastor, I would love to come, but I just can't make it. 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And we also have a remote Bible class every Thursday night at 7:30 p.m. on Facebook only. That remote Bible class is every Thursday night at 7:30 p.m. on Facebook, where we delve into the Word of God so that we can see what the Lord requires of us. I want to talk into our hearts on today. And today, my topic is the Great Exchange. Amen. The Great Exchange. And the reason why, amen, we are going with the Great Exchange, because what looked like, amen, was a tragedy was actually an exchange. And I'm going to start with the tomb that Mary, amen, showed that alongside with other women that morning when they were going, amen, to anoint the body of Christ. Their hearts were heavy. I'm sure their eyes were red from weeping, and their arms, amen, as they were full of the various spices, and their minds couldn't rest of the things that they had seen prior to, and what they had witnessed. They had seen him beaten, and they saw him silenced in front of his accusers, and how the Lord had been nailed to the tree. So what looked like a story that ended in the tragedy of a lamb being slaughtered was really a great exchange. So when we go to the book of Matthew, chapter number 28, verse 1, it says, "And in the end of the Sabbath, as it began to dawn, the first day of the week, came Mary Magdalene and the other Mary to see the sepulcher." Amen. I know we use these particular scriptures a lot of time when we're talking about just resurrection day, amen. But we need, amen, as he told the disciples at the Last Supper, "I want you to remember." Amen. He wants us to remember the death, the burial, and the resurrection, amen, of Jesus Christ. The Bible says, "And behold, there was a great earthquake, for the angel of the Lord descended from heaven." Hallelujah. For the angel of the Lord descended from heaven and came and rolled back the stone from the door and sat upon it. The Bible says his countenance was like lightning, and his raiment was white as snow. And for fear of him, the keepers did shake.

and they became his demons. And the angel, he turned his attention to the woman. Amen. He answered and said to her, he said, "Fear not, for I know who you seek after. I know that you're seeking for Jesus, which was crucified. He's not here, for he is risen, as he said." Amen. We're going to talk about the great exchange, but yeah, there are some nuggets. Amen. As he said, he had told the disciples a few days earlier, "Men are going to kill me. They're gonna come and they're gonna do this and that to me," but their hearts were heavy. They didn't really wanna hear it. And sometimes, amen, some of us even today, we don't wanna hear it. We don't wanna hear about the great exchange that was made for our sins. We don't wanna hear the detail. We don't wanna think about it because, oh my God, it just makes me tremble. Or it just breaks my heart. But are you trembling, amen, to change? Are you trembling to repentance? Are you trembling, amen, glory to God, to where you decide, amen, to leave out of the sin business and leave it alone? Hallelujah. He told him, he said, "Go quickly and tell my disciples that he was risen from the dead." And he said, "I'm going to go before him into Galilee. Go tell them." So when we look at this, what looked like a tragedy was actually an exchange. Because, see, before we celebrate the empty tomb, we have to understand the trade that happened 3 days prior. We have to look back, oh man, at how the Lord of glory intentionally became a servant, and how, amen, our sovereign King became a lamb that was, amen, that was silent before, like one that had gone to the slaughter, and how he used the tree of curse to win back our legal right to the tree of life. Hallelujah. And he told them, "I'm going to be betrayed into the hand of men. They're going to kill me. The third day I'm going to raise it. I'm going to rise again." The Bible says they were exceedingly sorry. The world was in trouble because we had been exchanged for a piece of fruit. Yes, we had, by the first man, Adam. And that one exchange, just like that, plunged the whole world into sin. When we look in the book of Romans, chapter number 5, it says, "For if by one man's offense death reigned by one, much more they which receive abundance of grace," that means when we receive that gift from Christ, and the gift of righteousness, "shall reign in life by one, Jesus Christ. Therefore, as by the offense of one, judgment came upon all men to condemnation, but even so by the righteousness of one." Glory to God, the free gift upon all men unto justification of life. We've got to understand, glory to God, what the Lord has done for us. For by one man's disobedience, many were made sinners. So by the obedience of one shall many be made righteous. And it is so. He made that great exchange for us. Amen. But this was not an accident. It was foretold for centuries earlier. Even when Isaiah spoke of it, he said he was wounded for our transgression. Amen. He was bruised. He was crushed for our iniquities. Amen. The chastisement of our peace, amen, was upon him. But he didn't open his mouth. He was led just like a lamb to the slaughter. Hallelujah. He did it all for us. When Micah said, he says, "But thou, Bethlehem, Ephrathah, thou little among the thousands of Judah, yet out of thee shall he come forth unto me." Hallelujah, glory to God. He foretold of a man coming, born in the humility of Bethlehem. But how did he was going, amen, do things from everlasting? This is how the great exchange began. The moment that he stepped into our world, the word of God lets us know who being in the form of God. God is not robbery to be equal to God, but he made himself of no reputation. No, he didn't. And he took on him the form of a servant and was made in the likeness of men. He stepped down through 42 generations. Glory to God. Yes, for us. And being in found in the fashion of a man, he humbled himself. It took humility for him.

It takes humility for us. And became obedient unto death, even death of the cross. Amen. So this was not an accident. This is not something that accidentally happened. Therefore, God also has highly exalted him and given him a name that is above every name. Amen. Just like he said in Matthew chapter number 20, even as the Son of Man came not to be ministered to, I didn't come to be ministered to, but to minister and to give his body as a ransom for men. So when he came, he knew, amen, that he was going to give his life as a ransom for me. From the time that he took his triumphal entry, amen, to the garden. From the time, amen, that he instituted the Last Supper to the garden. Hallelujah, glory to God. He traded for the will of the Father. He surrendered, amen, his in the garden so that we can win back the tree of life. Because, see, he surrendered his will in the garden. And then Adam, amen, overrode God's will in the garden. Ah, God, but Jesus used the garden to make that trade. Hallelujah. Thank you, Lord Jesus. So he traded, amen, his right so that we can have mercy. He was betrayed. He was denied, amen, by one of his beloved disciples. He was crucified, amen. He was sentenced to death. He was falsely accused. All of these things, amen, was meant to carry his cross. He takes the separation from God so that we can have access to God. Hallelujah, glory to God. As I said, he hung on a tree, amen, which was the cross to break the curse of that first tree for us. Hallelujah, glory to God. I thank God this morning that by faith, amen, you can have a right to the tree of life. By faith, because he made that place. When we felt, amen, he was in there, amen, in that grave for those days, amen, no, he was paying the ransom. He was taking care of business. He was making that exchange complete. Glory to God. Separation so that we can have access. I want to thank God on today that he finished it for us. He finished it for you. He finished it for me. He wasn't dying, amen. Glory to God, as we saw him die, he was dying. He wasn't just the victim, he was, amen, the ransom. Our pastor, Barbara Pearson, of the United Holdings, delivers Temple Church right here in Atlanta, Texas, 615 North Main Street. I want you to know that the Lord made that great exchange just because he loves you all today. Because Jesus Christ is yesterday and today and forever. And may the Lord God bless you real good. Amen? Amen. And amen.

0: It's time for you to achieve it. Now we're gonna make this declaration over your destiny. Say, you're about to make history again. Hey! Come on, somebody say, you're about to make history again. Hey, lift it up wherever you are. Yeah.
1: You're about to make history again.
0: They call a breakthrough. It's about to make history. Let's go. For divine breakthrough. Somebody open your mouth and say, for breakthrough. He would never let your suffering outdo do your glory. And you suffered for a little while. The God of operation. He will strengthen you. He will settle you. Call you out of the wilderness, out of the valley, out of the storm, out of the grave. You

Do what he's hiding. 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He won't do it.

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right time, you ready, ready. I'm ready for a change in my life. I'm ready, ready, ready, ready, ready, ready, ready, ready, ready, ready, ready, ready, ready, ready, ready, ready, ready, ready, ready, ready, ready, ready, ready, ready, ready, ready, ready, ready, ready, ready, ready, ready, ready, ready, ready, ready, ready, ready, ready, ready, ready, ready, ready, ready, ready, ready, ready, ready, ready, ready, ready, ready, ready, ready, ready, ready, ready, ready, ready, ready, ready, ready, ready, ready, ready, ready, ready, ready, ready, ready, ready, ready, ready, ready, ready, ready, ready, ready, ready, ready, ready, ready, ready, ready, ready, ready, ready, ready, ready, ready, ready, ready, ready, ready, ready, ready, ready, ready, ready, ready, ready, ready, ready, ready, ready, ready, ready, ready, ready, ready, ready, ready, ready, ready, ready, ready, ready, ready, ready, ready, ready, ready, ready, ready, ready, ready, ready,

Okay.

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You see how that goes. 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

Yeah.

0: Hi guys, welcome back to On the Mark. Thank you for listening. I am your host, Mark Hill, Tyler Stray. I have a very special guest right here. I have none other than Skid Collins Willis. We're going to get right into this NFL draft. Skid, welcome to the show.
1: This is so unusual. Instead of the power.

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That word ability we talk about means having enough power, skill, or resources to accomplish an object. 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

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He was a proclamator of the prophets and the law. And he was a student and put the law saves and a student of the letter. He did not have the baptism of the Holy Ghost. He was born out of the Holy Ghost. You cannot see the people. Verse 3 says that without the step of man is born again, you cannot see the kingdom of God. If you can't see the kingdom of God, you sure can't enter into the kingdom of God. So that means that a lot of people that have no knowledge or don't understand the things of God, the ways of God, do not agree with the judgment of God, is not a freely holy living that God requires, then that is now an indication, a public indication that you do not have the Spirit of God. Because what did he say? Everybody that's born of the Spirit of God, everybody that's born of Jesus, so is everyone that is born of the Spirit. There is unity in the Spirit of God. There's unity in the body of Christ. The body of Christ is not divided. A lot of people try to add themselves to the body of Christ, like they add themselves to the church role and try to make them equivalent. But it's not. Only the Holy Ghost, only Jesus himself can add you to his church, add you to his body. That means that we would have in order for him to add us to his body, then that means we would have had to have been born again. There has to be a rebirth of the Spirit, the same Spirit of grace and holy, the same Spirit that the sovereign Spirit, spiritual mind of God, the eternal sovereign God, that has the power to deliver, that has the to save, that has the power to seal us up to that day, to the day of the Lord Jesus Christ. We have to have and be born of him. Our lives have to be here in him. Our lives have to be renewed in him. Any other way, anybody that tries to go to the Father, any other way other than Jesus and his requirements, and he's saying that you must be born of him, you've got to be born of water, you've got to be born of the Spirit, is a thief and a robber. Jesus said. And so, if we're trying to establish a relationship with God, our works, it's false. It's void. It's vain. Oh Lord, I love the church of my life. It's true. I got that. Oh Lord, I'm not upset. You got baptized water, but you didn't have the confession, the washing of the word. You hadn't applied your faith to believe on the Lord Jesus because you didn't understand that. You didn't understand that then. You don't understand the benefit of holy living. Your parents would have had, our parents had to teach us and walk us and direct us in the word until we're able to understand our own self and make a conscious decision that I understand and I really truly believe of the Lord Jesus. I've accepted his word because he said, listen to what he says. He said, except a man is born of water, that's the spiritual water, which is the word of God. You got to be born of the word of God. You got to accept the word of God as truth, as the final authority. You have to accept Christ as the author and the finisher of your faith. Christ got to be the author of your faith. He has to be the one that your faith starts on and builds on. He has to be the foundation of our faith, and he has to be the finisher of the power. Everything in between, through and through, has to be Christ-centered. And that has to be no options. No watering down, no chiseling on his word, on who he is, on what he has said, on what his requirements are. Be ye holy, even as I am holy. Be ye holy, even as your heavenly Father is holy. Love them that do you wrong. That you.

God, living on the inside of me. I have to be dead to myself, dead to my will, dead to my understanding, dead to my flesh, dead to my desires, dead to my education, dead to my credentials. I have to have the credentials of the Holy Ghost. He is the author. He is the finisher. He is the qualifier. He is the justifier of my faith. And the same for everyone that is born of the Spirit of God. Everyone that is born again have the same conversation. Listen to what he says in verse 8. He says, the wind bloweth where it listeth, and thou hearest the sound thereof. There is a sound that the Spirit has that identifies, no matter where on this earth the Spirit of God is moving, it has one sound. It's sounding the same way. The body is not divided. God ain't saying something over there to them, and he always want to confirm his word. That's why you can go anywhere and you're going to say, if you're born of the Spirit of God, it's one Spirit that has one faith, one baptism, amen, and one Lord. One Lord, one faith, one baptism. You're going to be saying the same thing, not deviating. So therefore, Ephesians chapter 4, the Apostle Paul, revealed by the Holy Ghost, he teaches us, he says, let's get over there to Ephesians chapter 4. He said, he's not listening to decent. And when he ascended, he gave a gift to me. This is what he said. And he gave some apostles, and some prophets, and some evangelists, and some pastors, and teachers, one preacher, one leader, for the purpose, for the work of the ministry, for the edifying of the body of Christ, until we all come into the unity of the faith and of the knowledge of the Son of God, unto a perfect man, unto the measure of the stature of the fullness of Christ. God never meant for us to have 50 different conversations. We have to come into the unity of the faith. One faith, one Lord, one baptism. And the only way that we can all be with different people, with all of us being different members, many members, the only way many members stand out, have the same conversation, we got to have the same spirit. We got to be born of the same spirit. The reason why people are not saying, talking like you're talking about, they're not born of the same

My prayer is that God bless you with health, wealth, and well-being. If there was a time that families needed finances to find in life, I'm a licensed teacher, and I have access to some of the lowest rates in the nation. Regardless of your health condition or age, no matter where you live in East Texas, your family, friends, church members, I can help you. So don't put it off, pick up the phone and call me now, 903-806-7876. That's 903-806-7876.

Yeah.

God, all things are possible.

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Yeah.

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Thank you.

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He wants that.

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